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Will it change your life? Yes. Will it be the best thing any human has ever done? Also, yes. Am I unrealistically optimistic? Oh, hell yeah.

0: 105 in the Brew, Portland's rock station. Collective Soul is going to be in town this weekend. Yes, August the 9th. That is Sunday, Clark County Fair. 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Tanner, Lauren, Casey are hooking that up. 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

Portland's Rock Station. Seahawks continue their training camp this week. Man, I keep hearing about all these training camp injuries. Oof. It's been brutal so far. Going to be opening up the preseason against the Cowboys in more than a week. 105.9 The Brew.

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0: Well, thanks to the wildfire smoke, we are in the top 10 worst air quality among major cities. Is a list that came out yesterday and ranked us as the number 10 worst major city for poor air quality. Worse than Wuhan, China. Worse than Cairo, Egypt. Ouch. So yesterday's increase in wildfire smoke was because of the acreage burn across the state. So far this summer, winds pushing that smoke into the Willamette Valley. Poor air quality is expected to hang with us and last much of the week, and we'll be met with obviously these scorching temps for today and tomorrow. So don't breathe deeply, I guess, when you're outside. 105 in the Brew.
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2: Now, Brew Traffic.
3: Portland I-84 eastbound as you're heading towards 60th, getting reports of a crash to be on the lookout for, causing it to be stacked up back from I-5. Fremont Bridge to the Interstate Bridge, I-5 northbound, still going to be a tight squeeze, tagging on at least a 17-minute delay. Highway 217 northbound as you're rolling past Greenberg, getting reports of an accident causing a little slow and go. Amanda J, KEX Traffic.
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0: 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Guns N' Roses will be in Vancouver, BC. 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

Portland Timbers coming off a nice victory over Seattle this weekend, 2-1. They're going to take a break from MLS action to do some Leagues Cup action. They're going to take it off Puebla on Thursday night. That's a 7:30 start.

0: Hey, it's Tanner, Lauren, and Casey, and coming up on tomorrow's show, one of our listeners got an inheritance from a family member, but there's some strings attached before he gets it.
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0: 1059 The Brew, Portland's Rock Station, Oregon, is experiencing a record-setting wildfire season. Fires have burned to nearly 2 million acres, and that surpasses the record from 2024. The historic Flag Point Lookout was destroyed by the Grasshopper Fire, which was built back in 1924, rebuilt in 1973, and it was continuing to be staffed. But last week, firefighters cleared the vegetation to try to save it. They wrapped the structure, but the fire just made it too unsafe to remain, and Lookout was destroyed. Burned 26,000 acres. Just it's been a rough year. 105.9 The Brew.
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9: Now, Brew Traffic.
10: Vancouver, there's a crash you're going to want to avoid on Northeast St. John's Road between Northeast 60th Street and Minnehaha. Also getting word of an accident you want to be cautious of on Mill Plain near the 205 southbound off-ramp. This is causing congestion in both directions of Mill Plain. Inbound Sunset Highway, you still have a few brake lights in store between the 0 and 405. Amanda J, KEX Traffic.
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Alice in Chains announced they are going to reissue their MTV Unplugged album for its 30th anniversary. 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

0: Board of Drug Station, 105.9 The Brew. What up? How you guys? Long time. Chad Tyson checking in. Rock Thanks here on a Tuesday evening. Three more days till the weekend. Not that I'm paying attention. Cashquatch, this is actually his final week with us this summer. He's got a shortened vacation stay with us here, summer 2026. He's heading out back home after the 6 o'clock keyword on Friday this week. But between now and then, we still got a ton of money to hook up. Let's see, 13 times 3. You do the math on that and have it here top of every hour again tomorrow, 6 a.m. through 6 p.m. More chances to win $1,000 with Cashquatch this summer and more rock all the way next tonight. GNR coming up. We'll get some Nickelback, too. Hey, Tuesday night, roll it.
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25: Who is this irresistible creature who has an insatiable love for the

So I got that Lost Rock Tunes, the 90s and early 2Ks feature I'm rocking over on TikTok and Instagram. And last night, we kept the party up in Canada with the band that Chad Kroeger from Nickelback discovered back in the day. Remember Default 01, Wasting My Time? Killer tune. Hit me up, connect over there, at Chad Tyson. It's The Brew. Never

Led Zeppelin's still trying to trademark Led Zeppelin Experience. They got denied again last month by the U.S. Patent and Trademark Office. I don't know why they keep denying this. Just give it to them already. They own Led Zeppelin's. Give them Experience, too. The whole thing is they either want to do something with that, called the Led Zeppelin Experience, or they don't want other bands touring as tributes with that name. It's the broom.

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0: So tomorrow we want to know, were there strings attached to your inheritance? 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

0: Port of the Rock Station, 105.9 The Brew, Chad Tyson. Thanks for hanging out tonight. MySpace. That was like the first social media platform back in the day. 03 that got launched. And everybody had the same friend out of the gate, Tom Anderson, the company CEO. Did anybody unfriend him?
1: I never did.
0: He's not there anymore. Chris and Tim Vanderhook, their company bought MySpace back in 2011, and they say they plan to relaunch it at some point. I'm not sure when. I'm not sure how this is going to go, and I'm not sure if you'll be allowed to heavily customize your profile like you were able to do in the past, like pick your songs and whatnot. So much customization. It was almost like building your own website. MySpace, making a comeback at some point. More rock next tonight with Ozzy. Also got some 3 days grace coming up.
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0: Portland Rock Station, 105.9 The Brew. Chad Tyson, thanks for hanging out tonight. Tanner, Lord, Casey back in here tomorrow morning to get the day started. Cash Squatch with them. More chances to win money. Top of the hour. Starting at 6 a.m., $1,000. And also, they're hooking up more Collective Soul tickets. They're in to rock the Clark County Fair this weekend on Sunday, August 9th. And 7:30 mornings this week, they're hooking up those tickets on the morning show. So keep an eye out for that money and laughs and a whole lot more right here on The Brew or anywhere on the Free iHeart Radio app with us. More rock next tonight. I got some Motley Crue coming up. Sublime, too.
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Motley Crue's Return to Carnival of Sins played a show at Bristow, Virginia last night, and you know who was in the crowd? Dave Grohl from the Foo Fighters. Yeah, he's from Virginia, so that made sense. Cat Tyson hanging out tonight. I doubt he'll be on hand at the show. Cash Gates next month, but we get him September 26th there with Extreme and Tesla. Details, 105.9thebrew.com tonight.

Sublime celebrated the 30th anniversary of their self-titled album last week by getting a diamond plaque. Thursday, they were on hand at the Grammy Museum in L.A., did a little performance and got that plaque for 10 million units sold. And if you're not listening to their new album that came out earlier this summer, check it out, man. I'm calling it the album of summer 2026. It's The Brew, Hendrix.

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0: Board of Drug Station, 105.9 The Brew. Chad Tyson, thanks for hanging out tonight. So if you had an iPhone, would you pay to have Siri? The reason I'm bringing that up is because during Apple's latest earnings call, CEO Tim Cook dropped a little nugget. I guess they're tossing around the idea of having people pay for Siri. I honestly don't use it very often, man. I can probably count on my one hand here how many times I've used Siri so far this month. I mean, I know we're only 4 days into August, but let's use last month as an example, because I can do it with July, too. I don't use it very often, so I would not pay for it. If it was like an extra 25 or 50 cents in addition to the fee I'm already paying for my Apple stuff, I mean, probably not going to notice that, so whatever. But if it's like $3 or $4, ain't happening. Tim Cook. More rock next, and we fire up Mandatory Metallica at 9, so keep it here, The Brew.
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1: 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Gonna rock some ZZ Top right now. And next, we fire up a Tuesday edition of Mandatory Metallica right here on The Brew. Don't go anywhere.

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0: Morning Drive Station, 105.9 The Brew, bleeding me to wrap up Mandatory Metallica tonight. Great tune out of the archives. Thanks to Justin for that suggestion over on X. We also did The Unforgiven back there. Yeah, keep the suggestions coming in for the deep cuts for Mandatory Metallica. We hooked this up weeknights at 9. And you can hit me up on X with Threads at Chad Tyson or the preferred method, the Talkback Mike with a Brew over on the free iHeartRadio app. We do listen to the messages. I am looking at my DMs, too, over on X with Threads, so hit me up, all right? On the way, we got more rock lined up. Alice in Chains on tap. Their Unplugged performance back in the 90s. Coming out on vinyl next month for the first time ever. Look for that September 25th. But if you want to get a pre-order in now so you don't have to look for it, it'll just arrive to your house. 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

Morning Drive Station, 105.9 The Brew. Phil Collins is, we're back into things tonight. You know, he almost died back in 2024. He did an interview with the Sunday Times that came out this past weekend. We'll get into a little bit later this hour on the show tonight, give you all the info on that, because it was a pretty touch-and-go moment, I guess. Back into things now with Allison Chains. Have it beside you, Rocky the Brew.

Adrian Vandenberg was going to be doing that My Whitesnake Years tour this year, but he's had to call that off and cancel all the dates because he just wrapped up dealing with a bacterial infection that invaded his body, and his doctor said, you can't tour right now. You need to take care of this and get the recovery in. So with that, he's going to reschedule all the dates on the tour for this year. So thoughts and well wishes going out his way. The Brew.

0: Morning Drive Station, 105.9 The Brew, Chad Tyson. It's Phil Collins back there. As I mentioned, he almost died in 2024. He had talked about this in an in-depth interview with the Sunday Times that came out this past weekend. I don't know if you remember that interview he did with the BBC earlier this year where he said his kidneys started to back up. Yeah, that was because of the effects of alcohol addiction. And he got into that conversation with the Sunday Times. He said there were some decisions to be made about do we keep Phil on life support, that kind of thing. He said my kidneys were packing it up. My organs were just seizing up. People were coming in to say goodbye. I had really no idea what was going on, but they told me it all could have gone so terribly wrong real fast, but luckily it didn't. He was hospitalized at the end of 2023 and I guess was in there for like 7 months, including a stint in ICU, but he's come out of the other side. So good news there, man. He gets inducted into the Rock Hall this year and that full interview Sunday Times over on the line. If you want to check it out tonight.
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Like, we're at the mercy of the wind this week with this wildfire smoke, and the hot temperatures are not helping at all. So stay safe out there if you got to be outdoors. Chad Tyson hanging out tonight here on The Brew. Keeping the rock roll right now. Pat Benatar, Starbreaker.

0: Or the Drive Station at 105.9 The Brew. Chad Tyson, Cashquatch with us this summer, but his vacation almost over. He's actually going back home to wherever Cashquatches live after that 6 o'clock keyword on Friday, but still a lot of money to give away between now and then. 13 more chances for you to win each day tomorrow, Thursday, and Friday. So keep an eye out to win your cut of $1,000 from Cashquatch before he heads back home and gets ready for back to school. Do Squatches go to school? I don't know. Dancing next.
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Tyson, thanks for hanging out tonight. Did you see people are wearing adult diapers at concerts now? We'll talk about that coming up next tonight here on The Brew. Nirvana now, cranking up Breed.

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0: More of the Drive Station, 105.9 The Brew, Chad Tyson. Thanks for hanging out tonight. So last week, there's that news story about a nasty incident in a mosh pit. People are wearing adult diapers at concerts now. So disturbing. And in a new interview, Olivia Rodrigo, of all people, dished that it seems to be a growing trend across all genres of music because people at her show, or shows I should say, are doing that too. She says, it's an experience as a performer that I've smelled firsthand. Wow. We're really wearing diapers at concerts now. And you know what? I'm not going to say we because I'm not doing it. You're probably not either. Takes a special kind of person to wear a diaper at a concert. Metallica next. Keep it here.
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mandatory Metallica leftover for Nick. Hit me up earlier on the show tonight. It's for him, the bell tolls, as we're back to the Shut Up Rock here on the Brew and Everyone iHeartRadio. Chad Tyson, thanks for hanging out. It's Radiohead.

0: Morning Rock Station at 105.9 The Brew. Chad Tyson. So pumpkin spice season almost here. It's earlier and earlier every year, doesn't it? August 25th, Starbucks going to be launching the pumpkin spice latte. And you know what else we have this year? Apple spice season. I think that's kind of slowly been hanging in the background there because it's been happening. We just haven't really been talking about it because it's not as crazy as the pumpkin spice stuff. But Sam Adams expanding their fall beer lineup with two seasonal brews. One of them, the Oktoberfest, which we get. That's really good. Every year, we get that every year, man. They also got the new Apple Spice in. Yeah. Welcome to the party, Apple Spice. Hopefully you can get along with the pumpkins. More rock next. We'll get back into things with the Smashing Pumpkins. Got some White Stripes on tap, too.
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1: Halloween paid the bills. It's

Billy Corgan did that after party for Lala on Thursday last week in Chicago. Youngblood was there, man. That was very, very cool. I've got some video clips out on my socials. You want to check those out tonight. And also Smashing Pumpkins Rock Lala Friday at main stage. That was awesome, too. I think you can still go back and watch that over on Disney Plus and Hulu if you can. Do it, because it was great. It's The Brew.

Chad Tyson. Thanks for hanging out tonight. Jack White's new album we got last month. Hopefully you've listened to that. I have several times. It is good. You know who else has a great new album out this year? The Rolling Stones. Foreign Tongues. Solid 2. One from them next tonight. 105.9 The Brew.

Wonder what happened to those kids in school that ate crayons and huffed markers? Say hello to our DJs. It's 105.9 The Brew.

0: Morning Drive Station, 105.9 The Brew, Chad Tyson. Thanks for hanging out tonight. So, new survey I saw online today, pretty interesting. 97% of Americans say they regret at least one trip they've taken. Any guesses on what city tops the list of most regretted destinations? Let me just think about it. Vegas. No big surprise. I mean, what happens in Vegas stays in Vegas. There's a reason why they have that line, man. I've actually never had a bad trip to Vegas. Knocking on wood here. Our iHeartRadio Music Festival back there next month and starting next week. We're going to be giving away trips and tickets and $1,000 spending money. Weezer, Muse, Goo Goo Dolls all playing festival this year. Have it here Monday. As the winning begins, three chances for you to win every weekday next week. So keep an ear out.
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Master of Puppets to take me out tonight here on the Brew. Chad Tyson, that's going to wrap it up for the show. 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

0: It is Wednesday, August 5th, 2026. Tanner, Laura, and Casey, we are live.
1: What up, man?
0: Laura is on a plane this morning, headed back to the Northwest after her her short visit in Detroit. Last night, she went to Good Charlotte in Detroit. And she sent me a picture because the whole, you know, I love Little Caesars Pizza. Yeah. And the headquarters is in Detroit. And you can get Little Caesars Pizza at, like, every stadium.
2: As you should.
0: They have, like, you know, the Little Caesars Arena. They got a Little Caesars in the stadium.
2: I'm surprised they don't have the vending machines at this point.
0: Little Caesars vending
2: get
0: machine?
2: A little slice. I mean, they got the pizza portal. They're not that far away from it.
0: Yeah.
2: All you got to do is stick those in select locations, refill them every, you know, hour or so. Mm-hmm. Boom. Business plan. There you go, Little C's.
0: Yeah. So we'll talk to Laura tomorrow and see how her trip was with her mom. Finally seeing her after she broke her leg many moons ago, it feels like. Oh, is that? That was like right before Christmas, right?
2: Yeah, right at the holidays.
0: Yeah, so we'll see how that was tomorrow. This morning, though, we've got more tickets to go see Collective Soul at the Clark County Fair. And, you know, just going to the fair is fun.
2: It is.
0: I got to see Ludacris at the fair like 2 years ago or something. And it was fun, you know? I mean, it was ridiculous and totally out of control, but it was fun. He had to edit all of his music because it's the fair.
2: It's family.
0: It's move! Get out the way! Yeah. Has to admit the bitch part.
2: I know Oregon State Fair has the same rules that you got to keep it clean if you're going to be performing out there.
0: Yeah, so Clark County Fair, luckily Collective Soul, they don't drop a lot of F-bombs, so you shouldn't have a problem at the fair. 7:30 this morning, we'll have those tickets. In the meantime, let's do this.
3: Let's get it on. And now, the big story.
0: It is time to go around the room and share what we think the biggest stories of the day are. 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Case, you want to go?
2: Yeah, I think the big story is astronomers believe a discarded SpaceX rocket has crashed into the moon. Oh. Yeah, big stuff. The multi-ton Falcon 9 rocket has been floating around the moon since last year when it was deployed to launch a lunar lander. So the space junk was projected to hit the lunar surface overnight last night at 5,400 miles per hour.
0: Jeez.
2: So, yeah, I'm sure it made quite a little boom, but we don't know. We can't hear from here, so who knows? Right. So this doesn't matter. It just goes into the space dump. It's going to hang out up there forever, and all is well, minus a chunk of the moon.
0: Like, it's not that big, is it?
2: No.
0: You can't see the chunk.
2: I don't think it probably just scuffed it a bit.
0: Yeah. I think the big story of the day is the Spokane arson suspect has appeared in court. A man suspected of starting one of the massive wildfires in Spokane. So they got three right now. He's being accused of starting one of them. Apparently, he was in court for a hearing yesterday. Aaron Farinici. Maybe. Yeah. He was arrested by SWAT team yesterday after witnesses said they saw him acting suspiciously near where the Old Trails fire began on Saturday. Police found him with some waterproof matches and I think some propane or some sort of, you know, lighter fluid.
2: What do you do in a situation like this? What's the punishment?
0: Severe physical abuse.
2: Yeah, but I mean, like, I feel like you got to go hard on these people.
0: Yeah, dude. I mean, I understand maybe. I'm still upset with the kid who burnt down the gorge, but, like, he was a kid. He was playing with a dumb firework. You know, this is just like some crazy a-hole.
2: Yeah. I mean, the kids, yes, that was stupid. Like, why would you be lighting fireworks out in the woods? But this guy went out with malicious intent to, like, do it.
0: Yeah.
2: And I feel like you just really got to go hard on these people. And
0: to make an example of
2: it. To set the tone. Yeah, that this is not acceptable. We can't do it. And then your life's over if you do something. You have destroyed people's homes and everything that they own. All because you wanted to go and play with matches in the woods?
0: Like, yeah, I think over 65,000 people have had to evacuate their homes, and they're now displaced.
2: It's terrible.
0: Over 700 structures burned, and this guy's just like, and now, what if he didn't do it at all? Like, what if it's all a misunderstanding, like he was trying to put it out or something?
2: Yeah, I mean, I hope
0: it's hard to say when you say that when you're found with matches and...
2: Yeah, and I mean, and that's why, you know, you don't just go trash them right now at this point, but, I mean, it sure seems suspicious.
0: Yeah.
2: What the hell are you doing out there with that stuff?
0: Why? Some people just want to see the world burn. Literally.
2: Yeah, it is. Fire's a weird thing. Like, people really have a thing for it. And I don't.
0: You've seen that Forensic Files episode about the the firefighter who was starting all the fires, and then he was showing up to investigate his own fire.
2: That's what I'm saying. So, like, you know, he just happened to get a job that scratched his itch, so he got to be around it all the time, and I don't know, man.
0: And then when Beavis and Butthead was big, if you remember, some kid burned his house down. I think he blamed Cornholio.
2: I do remember that as well, but I hate days like yesterday where it's just smoky and gross outside.
0: Yeah.
2: And it feels like it's just the common thing for the summer now, and I don't like it.
0: It's like, oh, just this again. It happens every summer, and you can see it's really hazy this morning, and you can tell it's going to be another smoky day.
2: Yeah, and Mount Hood's kicked up again. So, dude, I don't know. Like it used to be just a forest fire. Now it's several forest fires.
0: Right. Oh, you can't have nice things, man.
2: Nope.
0: 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And then after that, keep an eye on your cell phone, because we could call you back with the cash. 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

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Text us instead on the All About Garage Doors text line at 98197. 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

0: Don't call. We say, do it anyway. 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
1: It's one of those mornings where I typed in my password too many times and I got locked out.
2: Yeah, you locked out.
1: And I'm trying to, I can't do anything. I can get on the internet. That's basically about it, but
2: you got to keep a little note in your phone.
1: I know. Okay, they make us change our password so much here.
2: You have to change it so much that you run out of password options.
1: Right. And I've tried everything that I know.
2: And it tells you, nah, you used that one 3 ago.
1: And now
2: I start over again.
1: And now it says I'm locked out of everything because I've typed it too many times. I'm on hold with the IT department. Well, just trying to get into my damn email.
2: Hopefully they can lift the lock at least. We don't know your password, so we can't help you with that.
1: Yeah. I mean, don't you feel like it's easier to get into your bank account sometimes than to get into some of these other accounts? Like, they make you have, like, two-step verification.
2: Yeah, it sucks.
1: Got to text this number to you, and you got to enter it into the thing after the link. I mean, why?
2: Because they want to keep your stuff safe, man.
1: Yeah, but it's easier to get into my bank.
2: To help you.
1: I use a thumbprint to get into my bank.
2: Yeah, well.
1: Why can we do
2: that? That would be helpful. That would be super helpful if they could install one of those things in here.
1: 866-445-1059 is the phone number. Later on this morning, we do have those Collective Soul tickets for you. We have a lot to talk about today, man. Let's see here. I'm not even sure what to get to first. What do you want to hear first, KCP Water Bay? Do you want to hear about Brock Lesnar officially retiring from wrestling and combat sports?
2: We can talk about that if you want to. Well, you know, that lasts long enough for another big check to get written, and then they go, all right, I'll come back for one more.
1: Mm-hmm. Or you can hear about... I want to talk about this later, actually. The steakhouse that has a monthly nude dining.
2: I was hoping
1: experience.
2: This was going to be one of the options.
1: Yeah, that's going to... we'll do that in a little bit here. I'll do this. Do you remember opening your first bank account?
2: Yeah. I mean, I didn't do it as a kid like a lot of kids do, where they get it like as a gift. You get their savings account, somebody opened it up for you, and you know, maybe the worst birthday gift of all time. So you're giving me money that I can't have. Awesome.
1: That's what my mom did. I was like 16 and she gave me like a little bit of cash for a drum set and opened a bank account for me.
2: Yeah.
1: And that's the account I still use to this day.
2: Oh, wow. Yeah. No, I started one like after I had a job and whatnot. Yeah. And it was pretty anticlimactic. I just went to the credit union, opened up a bank account. Got me some checks.
1: I was 16. I don't remember what year that was, but I opened my first bank account. It was Washington Mutual at the time, and it was in downtown Milwaukee. And so this kid actually opened up his first bank account, and then a robbery happened, a bank robbery.
2: Oh, well, that's while he was getting the account opened up?
1: This little boy, while he was opening his first savings account, actually stayed calm during a bank robbery, which I don't know that I'd stay calm. I'd probably pee my pants. But this happened in Mesa, Arizona.
2: Yeah.
1: It became a crime scene when this 9-year-old visited the bank to open his first account. Hunter spotted the masked suspect in the vault over at the teller's desk, and then he quietly alerted his grandmother, going like, "Ma, Grandma, look at that." This is a report from Inside Edition.
3: 9-year-old Hunter says he had some money from chores and birthday gifts burning a hole in his pocket. He wanted to put it somewhere safe, telling KPHO,
4: "I don't want to lose it because, if I lose it, it's like $160 down the drain."
3: So his grandmother suggested they open a bank account for him. The two went to Bank of America in Mesa, Arizona. And while they were waiting to be helped, Hunter says he noticed something suspicious.
4: So I saw somebody walk in with a ski mask or whatever it's called, and a black hoodie. And I saw her jump over the teller's desk and, point something at her head.
3: He says he calmly alerted his grandmother, who did the natural thing of grabbing Hunter and hiding under a desk.
5: The first thing that crossed my mind is that I had to get him safe.
1: Yeah.
2: What a crazy turn of events that would be. And I love how the kid's just like, and then he got went over the counter and how do you say, I think he pistol whipped somebody.
1: I like how the kid's all business. Yeah. Listen, I can't lose this money here. I don't have time to waste. Let's just get this deposit.
2: If I lose this money, it's $160 down the drain. That's good parenting.
1: Yeah. I mean, that sounds like that kid's going to be financially responsible growing up. But yeah, it's, I don't know. Would you say, did you have a family member that robbed a bank?
2: No. I wish. I would love to.
1: Oh, like, I thought you had you had a family member who shot a bank robber.
2: No, I have no connections to bank robbery.
1: Why am I thinking of that story with you?
2: But I would
1: might
2: love
1: have been
2: that
1: one
2: to
1: of
2: be,
1: your wild stories that you just made up.
2: I would love it to be true.
1: Yeah, I thought you said that your grandfather or somebody shot a bank robber right after the robbery.
2: No. I wish I had a cool story like that. But bank robbery is one of those things where, like, on one hand, it's kind of harmless. Unless you shot somebody or whatever. But, like, yeah, you go in.
1: You traumatize people.
2: You hand somebody a note. You put some money in a bag.
1: No harm, no foul.
2: And away you go. Like, it would be fun to talk to somebody that was like a bank robber in the 60s or whatever.
1: Yeah. You ever robbed a bank?
2: And
1: 866-445-1059. To me, it's one of those things where it's like such an Old West thing.
2: Yeah.
1: That when it happens still, I go, wow, people are still trying to rob banks. There's a Bank of America that's not too far from my house, and it's been robbed like 3 times since I've lived there. One time a helicopter had to land in the middle of the road because it was like a standoff.
2: Yeah, it seems like a waste of time in 2026 to rob a bank. It doesn't seem like you'd get much.
1: They're going to trace all that cash.
2: Yeah.
1: You're going to get like what, $4,500?
2: Just doesn't seem like it's even worth doing anymore. Because you're going to get what, 10 grand or something?
1: If
2: the dime pack don't blow up and ruin it all.
1: Yeah, I suppose if you get into the safe and...
2: Well, that's the only way you're going to...
1: Fill up the bag!
2: That's the only way you're going to do it. But you don't ever see that in a standard robbery. They just go window to window and take what's available.
1: And they usually don't get much cash there. Yeah. Well, there you go.
2: Well, good for that kid for, starting his bank account. I'm sure he's already his playtime is filing taxes.
1: Yeah.
2: Kid's like, what do you want to do? You want to go play some video games? No, I'm going to go fill out a 1099.
1: I just love the all business attitude. Like, listen, I don't want to lose $169 down the drain. So let's just get this bank robbery over with. Yeah. I got deposits to make. Yeah. Full stories online at 1059thebrew.com if you want to check that out. Got a couple of text messages coming in on our All About Garage Doors text line. This one's from 0181. We were talking about the fires at the top of the show in Spokane. These three massive fires. One of them, they are pretty sure, was started by a man they arrested the other day. He had his first court appearance yesterday. This text from 0181 says, the three fires in Spokane are very suspicious. Two areas of the fires there are proposals for AI data centers. Maybe the guy that was arrested was hired.
2: Oh, wow.
1: It's a theory, but not far-fetched, like a conspiracy theory. Spokane peeps are questioning it all.
2: So...
1: I think that kind of stuff, people are like, oh, that's too crazy to be real. I think the crazier, the more realistic. Look at the world today.
2: Oh, I mean...
1: if we looked at the underbelly, I think we'd be appalled.
2: 100% plausible, right? Like, there's no... You couldn't throw that out there and be like, oh, no, that's crazy talk. That's 100% a plausible... story. There.
1: Corporations do not care about us. They want our money, and that is it. So they don't care.
2: So is the plan there, light it on fire, burn it, and then just go, it's already burnt, so let's just clear
1: it anyway.
2: Might
1: as well build a data center. That's what it feels like.
2: Yeah. It's going to take forever to get them trees to grow back. Why don't we, maybe pump in a little warehouse that puts out a bunch of noise and light pollution.
1: Mm-hmm.
2: Yeah. Come on, Spokane. What do you say?
1: It's nuts. 6525 sent a text in and said, I actually think it would be more lucrative to rob a weed store.
2: Well, yeah, of course it would be.
1: You got cash and product there.
2: Yeah, it's all all cash.
1: Don't rob a weed store.
2: Which is why I think that they need to figure out these federal laws, because it's not fair to those shops to have to be a sitting duck like that.
1: Yeah. I like the shops where you can still use your debit card, though. Like, you just... They give you cash, then you pay it that way?
2: Yeah, I've only seen that a couple times.
1: Yeah, it's
2: usually they got 14 ATMs parked over against the wall.
1: Yeah, no, I go to Green Planet. All right, more on those stories, 1059thebrew.com. 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Here in a few minutes, we're going to repeat. Actually, let's repeat this hour's keyword right now. You've got until 7 o'clock this morning to get it in and win $1,000 from the Casquatch. The keyword is preset. 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
1: Happy Wednesday, my dudes. We have Cheap Trick tickets here around 7:30 this morning.
2: All right. Well, you give out Cheap Trick tickets. I'll give out Collector Soul tickets.
1: What the hell?
2: I don't know.
1: Why did I just say Cheap Trick?
3: I don't know.
2: We'll find something for them.
1: I feel like they're always
2: Cheap
1: on
2: Trick's
1: too.
2: Bound to be playing somewhere.
1: Yeah, they're always on too.
2: I'll hit up StubHub.
1: Collective Soul tickets today. They're going to be at the Clark County Amphitheater this Sunday, and you could be there too around 7:30 to listen to win. 98197 is our All About Garage Doors text line. This text from Mighty Nick says the dude who was arrested for the fires, if it's true, that guy definitely did it and has already served a decade in prison. Apparently the guy who was arrested for the fire, setting one of the wildfires in Spokane has a manslaughter charge.
2: Yeah, I heard that as well. And it if wasn't I'm not mistaken, maybe his stepdad or something like
1: yeah,
2: that.
1: Yeah, that's what I heard. His father, stepdad, so, something.
2: That guy's definitely
1: the hell's
2: got
1: that
2: a
1: about?
2: Couple screws loose.
1: And if that was the case, like, I know, I guess manslaughter, you don't stay in, you're not going to get life
2: done,
1: in prison.
2: Yeah, 10, 12 years or whatever, and then it's just our system is a little wild.
1: Right.
2: I don't know how else to explain it other than it don't always make sense.
1: This one, Fat Thor says they should set that guy on fire for punishment for starting the fires. All right.
2: Thank you. That's
1: Fat Thor.
2: I mean, I do think we should go hard. I just don't think we should go maybe that hard.
1: But what do you think should happen to the person who set the fires?
2: Well, I think
1: what's a reasonable punishment?
2: Oh, he should go to prison for the rest of his life.
1: You think it's life?
2: Yeah.
1: I don't know about life, but maybe like 20 years.
2: No, I think we just go full. I mean, if we can't sing a poor Canem, life in prison.
1: All right.
2: You know what I mean? Like, it needs to be extreme.
1: What do you think? 866-445-1059, or just shoot me a talkback message real quick at 98197. If the person, if it comes out to be true that this guy set the fire in Spokane, or at least one of the three, does he deserve life in prison? Should that be the punishment, or?
2: Tanner, think about how many lives he put at risk.
1: And how do you know if anybody passed away in these fires?
2: I don't think so, but like everybody that's out there fighting that fire, everybody that's lost their home, all the displacement, like that shouldn't be for naught.
1: Yeah.
2: You know, like, yeah, it sounds a lot the rest of your life, but dude, you ruined a lot of lives in the process.
1: It looks like there are 14 people. Oh, here we go. Actually, 14 people previously unaccounted for in Spokane fires have been reached.
2: Good.
1: So it doesn't look like there's any
2: great
1: deaths.
2: Yeah, I didn't recall seeing anything in regards to any sort of death count, which is fantastic.
1: You're right. I mean, if you burn 65,000 people.
2: I mean, when you just think of like the damage that you did in totality, like it's not nothing. And so, yeah, you should get a stiff penalty. And considering like, what if those people don't have an opportunity to get their house paid for because of insurance loopholes and things. You know what I mean? Like
1: they figure out a way to not pay it.
2: Yeah. And so you lose all of your stuff over some.
1: How do you justify that too? My house burns down in a wildfire and you still figure out a way to screw
2: it. It's wicked. So hopefully like they'll be on the hook because it was potentially an arson situation and not an act of God. And this guy gets to feel. Obviously, there's no restitution. The guy can never pay anything back. But what you can do is spend some time behind bars.
1: Right. This text from 6525 says, arson charges for every house he burned down. This one says, burn him. This one says, hang him. This one from 8762 says, he already did time for killing his father in Arizona. He 100% deserves life. If they find out that he started this.
2: Yeah, I mean,
1: he's never going to pay restitution to all those affected. Hit him with the book.
2: I that's my sentiment exactly. And Tanner, imagine if your house got burned down and then your insurance company told you, yeah, we don't know. You'd be beside yourself furious. Yeah. All your toys just burned into a pile of just rubble.
1: A lot of people agree with you, Case. 9720 says this dude should get life. No chance of parole at all.
2: Well, you've proven that you're a degenerate already. Right, like it's not like it's a misunderstanding.
1: Right. Oh, I'm sorry. We thought you were a DJ. Yeah, like, my bad.
2: Dude, you you went to prison, you got out of prison, you're still a dirtbag, and allegedly, and this is what you're going to do? You're going to go and just literally start a wildfire? Like, dude, I have no time for this kind of behavior.
1: Right. What do you think? Does this dude deserve life in prison? Does he deserve, you know, just a harsh sentence? 866-445-1059, or you can always send us a talkback message through our iHeartRadio app. I think I have some here. I'm finally getting to my email.
2: Well, good.
1: I had to type in 27 different passwords to get into my email this morning.
2: Did you have to reset it when they broke you in?
1: No, I actually just figured it out before they got a hold. They put me on hold, and I just sat there, and then I just kept typing in passwords, and one of them eventually worked. So we got some talkback messages coming in through our iHeartRadio app. This one comes from David.
3: I think I recall yesterday you guys were supposed to do who's the a-hole, Tanner.
1: Yes.
3: I think you're the a-hole because you didn't play the clip on who is the a-hole.
1: Yeah. We forgot to get to that yesterday. I promise I'll talk about it here in a few minutes.
2: Okay. Well, also, he just wanted to see if people were paying attention.
1: Yeah. Just testing out.
2: It's a little test.
1: And you've passed, sir. another talkback.
4: Fat Thor here. Heard you guys talking about kids and robbery. Yeah, one time my grandma took me into Plaid Pantry to get some candy. I think I was probably 8 or 9. And two mysterious dudes walked in with trench coats. And the clerk grabbed me and put me underneath the counter and gave me the phone and says, if I get shot, call 911. Man, my grandma started tripping out, screaming, give me back my grandson. And those dudes just ended up leaving.
2: Still scary.
1: Give me back my son.
2: If I get shot, call 911. In the meantime, let's let this thing play out.
1: All right, more of your calls and talkbacks coming up in just a few minutes. 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You got until 7 a.m., so the clock is ticking. Log on into that keyword preset, and you could score $1,000. 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

0: Now, what's trending?
1: It is a Wet Nose Wednesday, which means every Wednesday we showcase a new dog that is up for adoption at Oregon Humane. OregonHumane.org if you want to check out the full list. But, dude, today's dog, my God, it's going to be hard for me not to drive down there myself and get this dog. Her name is Coca-Cola. And she is an American pit bull. She's white. And in the pictures and videos here, she's got like red toys and a red Coca-Cola bandana. You know, so she looks like a Coca-Cola can or like, you know, from a commercial or something. And she is super sweet. She's 5 years, 2 months old. You know, she's a bit of an older dog. So I feel like a lot of these older dogs get forgotten about. Everyone wants a puppy. And I get it, you know, but the senior dogs need love too.
2: Dude, she's even given a high five on the website.
1: Yeah, she's freaking cute, man. Check her out. She's 52 pounds, and she is at the Portland, Oregon Humane location. Needs a forever home. I've got videos and pictures and all the information on how to adopt Coca-Cola online at 1059thebrew.com. Gosh, she's pretty.
2: I just love that. What's up? Alpha,
1: yeah,
2: come get me.
1: I want a pit bull really bad, but you know what? I the reason I haven't gotten one is because I don't think I can handle other people judging me and being dicks. I think I could see myself melting down.
2: Yeah, I mean, I would say that's probably one of the more polarizing breeds. But we've met multiple pit bulls or pit bull mixes that have come through here, and they're all super sweet.
1: The sweetest dogs. I mean, you know, it's about how you raise them or how they were treated when they were young.
2: I think so too.
1: And everyone, I worked with a guy in Eugene, the dude who sued me, actually. He goes, all pit bulls should be put down.
2: Yeah.
1: All of them? Go die in a fire, dude.
2: Yeah, that's not, that seems a little broad. But, yeah, I think the way you raise an animal has all the difference in the world on how it behaves.
1: I'm finding myself loving animals more than pets, or than people these days.
2: Well, there's good reason for that. People are getting crazier by the minute around here.
1: Pets are innocent. Humans are awful. So, you know, when I'm at a party, I'd rather hang out with a dog, to be honest with you.
2: Well, they tend to be more fun.
1: Yeah.
2: And it's fun to play tug of war with them, especially with, like, when you go mouth to mouth. Like, you just put the rope in your mouth, too, and show it who's boss. That's a good time.
1: Like Lady and the Tramp.
2: Well, you don't get that close.
1: Go check out Coca-Cola, 1059thebrew.com. 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

0: out to Tanner, Laura, and Casey now at 866-445-1059. 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
1: Good morning. So yesterday, you know, we teased who's the a-hole.
2: Yeah.
1: And then the show got off track and we did something else. But that
3: never happens.
1: Yeah, what are you talking about? You got off track. Someone reminded me that hey, you guys gotta tell me what happened. So I was involved in this situation on Saturday night when I went to go to the movies to see Spider-Man's. And I was really excited, and I go to this theater all the time. This is the theater I go to. It's a Regal Cinema. It's one of those big fancy ones that has the IMAX and all that stuff. Because if I go, for example, the Linkin Park documentary, they announced that it's coming out September 30th, okay. And you can see it in theaters.
2: You already bought your tickets?
1: No, because I can be bored at home for free. I love Linkin Park, but I'm not going to watch a documentary. I want to see explosions in the theater,
2: right.
1: And I want to see them on the IMAX. So, that's why I go there. And I always get a beer when I'm at the theater. You tell me if I'm the a-hole here, because I can see it from both sides, even though I'm the one who thinks that the other person is the a-hole.
2: I haven't been to the movie in so long, I didn't know you could buy beer at the theater. I thought that was always the fancy theater situation.
1: It's been that way for a while, yeah.
2: The small theater. I didn't know Regal was pushing beers.
1: I don't know how long, but for as long as I can remember.
2: For it. Yeah. I didn't know it was a thing.
1: You get, I think, Bud Light and Coors Light. The Bud Light cans are super tall, so I usually go with those.
2: Nice.
1: And the Coors Light cans are, a little smaller. But, yeah, so I ask what I do when I go to the theater, especially on busy weekends like Odyssey and Spider-Man. I order the treats ahead of time. So you can, order a popcorn, a drink, whatever candies you want. And so I do that so I don't have to wait in that long-ass line when I get to the theater. I show up to the theater on Saturday to see Spider-Man, and I click check-in. I'm here. And so they start making it. Well, I go up to the counter, and I say, listen, apparently they're not allowed to sell beer at the check stand that is the pickup check stand, when you just pre-order and you can just come and pick it up.
2: If you were to say, hey, also, can I get a box of Milk Duds? Can they do that?
1: They can do that.
2: Okay, so it's not that the purchase has been made and they can't adjust it.
1: Right. It's that they just can't, for some reason, sell beer at this particular, these two cash registers. Every other cash register on the aisle, which must be like 10 or 15 of them, you can buy beer. But except for these two. So I go up there and I said, hey, I know you guys can't sell beer here, because I've known this for a while that they can't sell beer at these. And so I usually ask the person, can you just sell me a beer at the cash register that's right next to you so I don't have to get back in line again? And every 100% of the time they say yeah. Sometimes they go, well, I'm not supposed to or whatever, but they just walk over three steps, ring that cash register up and sell me a beer. Well, Saturday night I go, and this lady looked kind of Karen-ish. I was judging before I even met her. Right?
2: Was it her hair?
1: It was the hair, the body language. Yeah. Everything was very Karen-ish.
2: I was just wondering what tripped your Karen trigger.
1: It was just like her attitude, I guess. Yeah. But I ask her for a beer, and I say, "Ma'am, I'm sorry. I know that you're not supposed to sell beer here, but is there a way I can just walk over to this cart or this cash register next to us and you can ring me up for your beer?" And she thinks about it for a second. And she goes, "No, I'm really not supposed to do that. So I can't do that for you." Mm. And I said, "Well, literally last night, the manager did. Last week, the manager did. And a month before that, the manager did, And I go, "It's just, I'm already here. This line is like 15, 20 minutes long.
2: Okay.
1: I really have to get back in line?" And so I go, "Is it okay though? Can you just ring me up? I understand that you're not supposed to, but everyone else has done it." And she goes, and she thinks about it again. And this time she's got some attitude to her voice, right? And she goes, "That really wouldn't be fair to everyone else in line." And I didn't say this, but I'm thinking, wait, you think that's more fair than me being already at the cash register? The movie started 2 minutes ago, and now I have to get back in line for another 20 minutes to get one drink when you could just sell it to me right then?
2: And also, nice of you to overlook the fact that I just spent $40 on snacks here.
1: Yeah, I spent...
2: But I'm removing your tickets.
1: Yeah.
2: So I'm just saying, your snack purchase, like, isn't that enough? That's we're moving back into the extra sauce. No, I need 35 cents. No, right. I just gave you $50 for this stuff. How about you throw me the sauce?
1: Nobody's even going to notice in line that you did that.
2: Yeah.
1: Like, why not just make it easy for me?
2: Here's where I think you went wrong. You acknowledged that it was not the policy already, or that it was the policy.
1: Okay.
2: You said, "Hey, I know we're not supposed to be doing this, but would you do me a solid?" You got to go full dumb and go, "Hey, I would also like the beer. And then they got to start from scratch and tell you now, and then you can go, hey man, kind of like what I did on the roller coaster at Disneyland. Is there a single rider line here?

0: Rock and Me from the Steve Miller Band. And you had a keyword, and I hope you entered it on our website because we want you to win a grand in your hand. You could win $1,000. Lots of things to do. You still have time to take a summer vacation. You still have time, even if it's a long weekend. Head start, getting started, actually, on back to school clothes and supplies and all those good things. And no concerts, shows, what have you. We want you to be able.
1: 4550 says they need to accommodate your situation, or why have the pre-order system? That's what I think.
2: That's what I'm saying. Like, why would you omit a couple things that you can't buy online? So, and I think it's just, it must be an OLCC type of regulation.
1: But, okay, I understand you can't do it at those two registers, mm-hmm. but there are 10, 15 other registers where you can do it. And one of them is 3 feet from you.
2: Yeah.
1: So why can't you do that?
2: Yeah. Why can't you just put it on somebody else's tab on that computer?
1: Yeah.
2: Just push the beer button. Sure. Stop talking about it.
1: 3489 says, left-handed misfit here. Tanner, I'm on your side. That rule is ridiculous. Fat Thor says, clearly, Tanner is the a-hole. He thinks being a celebrity has gone to his head. I don't think that at all, dude.
2: And that's a surprising take from Fat Thor, honestly. I thought this would be where he would fall into your favor, because if anybody's smuggling beers...
1: It's him.
2: It's him.
1: He also said, Tanner's the a-hole. I don't pick and choose the rules. I just follow them. And I want to follow them all, he says. You don't follow any rules, Fat Thor.
2: Well...
1: And listen, and you know I know, because I could. There's a lot of things like on the air I could say right now.
2: I do hate the... case-by-case basis in which she weighed out whether or not she was going to be cool.
1: She thought about it, and she chose the dark
2: side. Like, if she was just firm on, hey, I can't do that, our policy is this, and here's why I can't do that, fine, fair enough. But the fact that she hemmed and hawed like she could do it if she wanted to and then just decided, nope, I'm in charge right now, and I'm going to go ahead and tell you nah.
1: Right.
2: That's where I would be a little heated.
1: 0290 says, honestly, you're kind of... you're kind of an a-hole for mentioning men a couple of times that the manager did it for you. I think that's obviously a typo. I think he's saying like that. I mentioned that the other managers did.
2: Yeah, I mean, you did throw them under the bus. Like, now that can create a problem.
1: So what? Yeah, now I hope they don't go backstage or, you know, back in the kitchen and be like, nobody does this ever. Now.
2: Right. You can definitely see an all staff email go out that says, hey, whoever's been selling beer out of kiosk 3, you need to knock that out.
1: Oh, man, I think I just ruined it for myself. he continues and says, she's not a manager. She's not a manager. She can't make that call. She was the manager, though. She had a tag that said, blah, blah, blah, manager.
2: Yeah, well, not only did she make the call, she was firm about it. So clearly she has the power to do so.
1: He says, once she said no, you should have just left it alone and moved on to the next line. That line was 20 minutes. I wasn't doing that. And you probably wouldn't either.
2: Look, I would have given it a second toss, too. I would have been like, I mean, honestly, for real. Like, I'm trying to get through here.
1: Mm-hmm.
2: Can I buy you a hot dog if you just like, can we work a deal out here?
1: What do you think? 866-445-1059. You can shoot us a talkback message through our iHeartRadio app. Download it for your phone. It is free. And you can also send us a text at 98197. We are commercial free. We do have Collective Soul tickets on the way. Happy Wednesday. It's Portland's Rock Station, 105.9 The Brew.

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1: Hey, good morning. Doing another edition of Who's the A-Hole. I went to go see Spider-Man on Saturday night. By the way, I love the movie. I'm going to go see it again this weekend.
2: Heard it's the best one yet.
1: Yeah, I think so. At least since Spider-Man 2 with Toby. But I went to go see it. I always get a beer when I go, but I always also pre-order my food when I go. So when I get there, I don't have to wait in that long-ass line. I click check-in. I walk up. I get my popcorn. And within like 3 to 5 minutes, I'm in my movie, in the seat, you know? But Saturday night, the lady wouldn't sell me a beer because you're not supposed to at the two pickup check stands. But every other check stand that's 3 feet from her and on, you know, there's like 10 or 15 of them, you can buy beer from. So every time I go there, I will mention, hey, you know, can I get a beer? And they say, no, but I'll ring you up over here on this one. Every single time they've done this.
2: Yeah.
1: And so I don't have to get back in the long ass 15, 20 minute line to get a beer when I already have my stuff. I'm already here at the stand. I got my popcorn. I got my soda, but I have to get back in line to get a beer.
2: You've been lulled into a false sense of customer service.
1: Yeah.
2: It's your problem. So here, I've been thinking about this.
1: Anyway, the lady shut me down. She wouldn't do it. She goes, it's not really fair to the other people in line. I go, what, you're telling me that it's more fair for me to wait another 20 minutes when I already have gotten my food?
2: Yeah, I mean, how long does it take to ring up a beer? Like, you're going to hold somebody up 45 seconds maybe? In line, if they just popped in and said, hey, I need to ring something up on this screen because they don't have it there.
1: They put a wristband on you and they give you your beer and then they move you all along.
2: That'd be fine. So, did you have $15, $20 cash on you?
1: I did.
2: So, could you just hit somebody that's about to pay for their stuff and go, hey, man, if I give you this $20, can you also throw a Coors Light on that?
1: I mean, I guess I could have, but why should I have to do that? Go down another $20?
2: Oh, I would have done it just to prove that lady wrong.
1: Uh-huh.
2: Like, I would have been on a mission to tell her to shove it.
1: Okay. Yeah, that actually would have been satisfying.
2: And then there was nothing she could do. They're ringing up your beer as she would have, and, you know, maybe you give them a couple bucks for the slight inconvenience. But, I mean, that would have been maybe the next move.
1: This text from 2208 says, I don't know, Tanner, you mentioned that your movie started 2 minutes ago when you were picking up your order already. That's why I pre-order.
2: Yeah.
1: So I don't have to show up super early, you know, and watch all the you know, I try to get there for the trailers, but sometimes I don't. And, you know, that's why I pre-order. So I don't have to do that.
2: Yeah.
1: My fault they have a flaw in the system.
2: I think the flaw in the system is the government. You know, I think the OLCC probably has more to say about that, and their hands might be a little more tied than it seems. But nevertheless, it's not hard to go, hey, can I ring something up here real quick? Yes, you are technically cutting in front of somebody. I get that. But how much are you?
1: I don't see it like that because I'm already up there.
2: It's true.
1: I think they're accommodating a customer who's already up there.
2: Yeah.
1: I don't see it as I'm on the outs and everyone in line's on the in. You set up the free order, you know, order early stuff on the internet.
2: Yeah.
1: And now I'm punished? Now I'm an outcast.
2: Because you can easily make the argument on either side of the coin, which is crazy. And you can easily take their side and go, well, you there's a rule and that's that. Also, it's not hard to just, like they've done multiple times for you, obviously, to just ring it up and go.
1: Yeah. We got some talkback messages coming in through our iHeart Radio app. You can send us one anytime. It's free for your cell phone. Once you get it and have the brew streaming, press the microphone button to record a quick message.
3: You're definitely not the a-hole, Tanner. This lady needs to chill out. Just do it.
1: Yeah, I thought she was, you know, one of those managers. Nope, not on my watch.
2: Yeah. I mean, the way that she handled that was definitely, I don't want to say
1: she treated everyone else like a customer and I was a problem.
2: I mean, the way that she waited out, like, I could do it if I wanted to, but I'm just going to decide, nah.
1: Yeah.
2: That's kind of lame.
1: Another talk back.
3: First, there was the order of the sauce. Now there's the order of the alcohol.
1: More talk backs.
4: Tanner, yeah, no, you're not the a-hole here. You tried your best. And clearly somebody was trying to legalese you out of your beer. you stood firm. Unfortunately, it turned out that everything was kind of against you there. I'm sorry, man. But don't tell them that you snuck in two beers.
1: I didn't tell them that.
4: They might get paranoid. They might start looking into your stuff. They might try to see if they could try to deny you service at the door, man. Be very careful.
1: Yeah, well, they could try to look in my bag, but that you can't do that. So, nope, I'm not. Yeah, I did sneak in two beers. I didn't tell them, you know, but I wanted a third beer. And I didn't get it. I was robbed. This text comes from 4635. Honestly, you just paid for your order, and I don't give an S if you want to add a popcorn or cotton candy or a beer. The customer is always right.
2: Yeah. That's, I mean, that is kind of where it begins and ends, right?
1: But Chat My Hide was like, it wouldn't be fair to the other people in line. I'm already here.
2: Yeah.
1: So you're saying it's I have to put these sit in the line for 20 minutes and be punished because I used your service to order early.
2: I mean, you make some valid points here, dude.
1: This text says, I think Beefwater is the a-hole in this whole situation.
2: Of course I am.
1: This one says, 9428, probably should have just drank the two beers you snuck in. Then if you get up in the middle of the show, go take a pee, grab a beer. It's usually when the lines are open. That is true, but I didn't want to miss any of Spider-Man. All right? I sat in that thing. I didn't get up at all to pee. Sat there the whole time.
2: Wow, that's saying something.
1: And Odyssey, I got up once.
2: Wow, because you might have the smallest man bladder I've ever known.
1: But I'm serious about my films.
2: Yeah, I will sit here in pain.
1: This text from 9603 says, it's that motto, if you're not cheating, you're not trying, and the policy is definitely the a-hole. Well, all right, it started off with people hating on me, and then,
2: Well, I think we can all appreciate being in this position, right? Like, nobody wants to get back in the line after you've just waded through it.
1: Mm.
2: That sucks, even though you did technically not have to wait in line because you ordered ahead of time, but
1: just the way she said it too.
2: Yeah,
1: it wouldn't be fair. I could, but no.
2: I just think it's simply the alcohol point of it. I think if you tried to order any other thing that was available, it would have been fine, but because it's the beer, and they have to be rung up a certain way.
1: Lord of the beer.
2: Yeah.
1: God.
5: Thank you for being a bitch.
2: How good did she feel shutting you down though?
1: Probably good, but whatever. I got more talkbacks.
6: I think it's like Casey said, you know, you already acknowledged that it's not the policy. And, you know, who knows how those registers work. They could sign into that other person's register, put your money through, and now they're responsible for whatever happens on there. Somebody just snags $20 out of there, and now it's on them. So, you know, they don't want to put themselves at risk like that. And I think you should really be evaluating your relationship to alcohol. Why do you have to have a beer at the theater? That sounds like a problem.
1: All right, chill out, dude. I barely drink. I drink on like a Friday and a Saturday, and that's it. And I drink Coors Light. I'm drinking flavored water.
2: Well, we still need to talk about your life choices here. You're clearly on the wrong track.
1: A lot of people like to have a beer with alcohol. Or what? Wait, what? Yeah. A lot of people like to have a beer while watching
2: your
1: a movie.
2: Brain's pickle.
1: More talkbacks coming in through the app.
7: Happy Wednesday, Brutu. McD here. Tanner, I would say she is definitely the a-hole. Come on, sell a beer so the guy doesn't have to get back in the 20-minute line. And also, talking about beers, they opened them at the counter, and Kelly and I went to the movies the other day, and gosh, once the lights went down, there had to have been at least 6 to 10 beers or ciders being...
1: Yeah, right.
7: Yeah, smuggling blue.
1: And I don't feel bad about it. I used to, because I was like, oh, the theaters need the money too, but you know, the prices are so outrageous. I don't feel bad about it one bit anymore. I used to not sneak anything. Now I'm sneaking in Starbursts, Little Debbie treats,
2: beers. Don't you feel like that's the lesson to the theater though? If you charged a reasonable price, people would participate.
1: Absolutely right. And so that's why I don't feel bad. So I when the lights go off and I hear those, I'm like, yeah. That's supposed to be done by the person who sold it to you, but that means that person snuck it in.
2: Like it's just wild that we've come to a point in time where they'll charge you $17 for chicken strips.
1: 1880 says, Tanner, next time just sneak in three beers. Problem solved. I did sneak in the two, but I wanted a third. But yeah, maybe next time I will have to do that. All right, more of your calls and talkbacks coming up in just a few minutes. Coming up next, though, we are going to play Real News or Fake News for your chance at tickets to see Collective Soul at the Clark County Fair. Which means we need callers 10 and 11 on the phones right now. 866-445-1059. We'll play that game coming up right after Green Day. We're commercial free. It's 105.9 The Brew.

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1: I'm ranting here in the studio about stuff, and Casey, am I wrong?
2: No, you're not wrong. Listen, we are both men of principle.
1: Yeah.
2: And it's sometimes not the issue exactly, it's how you handle the issue.
1: We're having issues with our phones today. I can't hear anything. See, I've got the phone on. I don't hear dial tone or nothing. So the engineer's working on it. We'll play this game in the 9 o'clock hour.
2: Yeah. I love that he said, I'm aware of it. Yeah, I'm looking into it.
1: I sent a text. I go, dude, our phones aren't working during that Green Day song. He's like, yeah, I know. I'm working on it. I go, you could have told me. Yeah,
2: what are you trying to do, a radio show?
1: Like, I just teased the contest. And you could have let me know, but it's fine. They're working on it, and we'll have these tickets to Collective Soul around, I don't know, 9:15, 9:30 this morning.
2: And I know Joe's listening, so look, we love you, Joe, but cut it out, man.
1: 866-445-1059. So here, listen to this story. Have you ever thought to yourself, I want to go out for a good steak tonight?
2: Yeah.
1: But I'm only going out if I can eat that steak naked, butt-ass naked.
2: This is a weird twist.
1: Yeah, you probably have never said that because you're a normal person, but in Hollywood, Florida, they do things a bit differently. There's a steakhouse that's going viral for having a monthly nude dining experience. Actually, I heard it was weekly, like every Monday.
2: That's, I don't know. Monthly or weekly, it's hilarious that Monday is pube night at the steakhouse.
1: Yeah, so it's the Classe Storé Steakhouse. Clearly, they have none at all because on Monday nights, you can show up, pay a fee, and you can have a steak dinner butt-ass naked.
2: Yeah.
1: With other people who are butt-ass naked.
2: Dude, can you imagine how much sag is happening in that dining room?
1: Listen to this report from... I think it's just the local news in Hollywood, Florida.
3: Classe Storé Steakhouse is the talk of the town and social media, not just because of the menu, but for what's not on it. The customers, that is. Clothes, none.
4: Is it choosing socks off first, or how does it work?
5: Well, we have a bathroom here.
3: Murad Ali is the chef and owner. He came up with the once-a-month concept to get new business, to generate some buzz. And Chef Ali says there is a market for this. And if you're saying, what? Are you kidding me?
4: What do you want to say to those people who say that?
5: Please allow people to express themselves at our place.
1: Well, yeah, I don't think anybody has a problem with you expressing yourself. I just don't want meat around my meat. Yeah, that doesn't sound delicious to me at all.
2: It's your meat around your meat.
1: And other people's meat. Because
2: I don't know how close the tables are to each other, but I mean,
1: it doesn't matter. You know, poop particles fly in the air.
2: Where I was going was I would feel a lot better about it if it was me being nude versus my server bringing me, food naked. Like that would, that would be over the line. Eating food naked is also over the line. Who wants to see that? Absolutely nobody. But I just love the notion of walking into this dining room and you're just seeing, because you know the people that are going to be in there naked. They're not the people you're looking to see
1: they're
2: naked.
1: They're not the ones you want to see
2: it
1: naked.
2: It ain't nothing but sag and sack.
1: And hunchbacks.
2: Around. Yeah, hanging out with people just having the night of their lives. Brilliance to the steakhouse.
1: Yeah, the guy, the owner said that, quote, we have to be remarkable, and remarkable means people are talking. So it costs $250 for men.
2: Mm-hmm.
1: I don't know if that's $250 and then you have to pay for the steak.
2: No, I can't imagine.
1: It's all at once?
2: You can't imagine you're paying $250 just to be naked.
1: It's $150 for women, but $300 for couples. So you get a small discount there. And the city confirmed that the private events are legal. So it's... Yeah. That's because you're paying to get in, so it's a private
2: thing. Well, like I said, from a buzz perspective, what a great story to put out in the media. I mean, obviously, it went national, so that's smart from a business perspective.
1: Would you go and do this?
2: No.
1: No?
2: Why would I? Like, I don't see the point of it at all. First of all, I'm cold with clothes on.
1: We went to a restaurant yesterday with our bosses. They took us out. And because we moved to two different booths, everywhere I went, I was freezing my ass off because we were like, there was a fan or something blowing right on.
2: Now imagine sitting there just naked the whole time and just nothing but that. Yeah. A napkin and flip-flops is all you've got for protection.
1: I'm having such a good time. I don't think I would do that. 3049 says, man, I just went to a fancy steakhouse in Newport Beach and I couldn't possibly think of going to that steakhouse without clothes on.
2: Yeah,
1: they just got people with their hunchbacks out filled with ranch.
2: Like, people are into it, though. Like, you're going to, you're going to tap into a section of people that is perfectly acceptable and makes sense to them to go and do that sort of thing. So why not? Again, I tip of the cap to the business for trying something new. And if they're making money at it, so be it.
1: Right.
2: It's just not for me.
1: All right. Would you hit up a steakhouse that lets you eat while naked? Do it.
2: Some crazy people watching, though.
1: 98197s are all about Garage Doors text line. You can also shoot us a talkback message through our iHeartRadio app. Hang on.
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0: getting close to burning this building to the ground because we're having technical issues every second, it seems like, today. We're getting a lot of text messages from people saying the app is messing up. Like, in the middle of our conversation, it just started playing a song. You'll always be able to hear the entire podcast online, unedited, at 1059thebrew.com. It'll be posted after the show. I don't know what's going on. Our phones aren't working. The computer screen in here keeps going blank. You know, like, I'm insane.
1: And I want to see an engineer in here in his bathrobe that you just hustled out of your house to get here to iron this stuff out.
0: Well, luckily, these guys can do everything remotely these days, but... It's, yeah, dude, like nothing is working properly today. So we're, just bear with us. We are getting some text messages regarding our last topic. We were talking about, you know, naked steak night at this restaurant in Hollywood, Florida. This one says, what's up, guys? I'm into naturalism and I do the naked thing at Rooster Rock. This weekend, me and my husband are going to a naked campsite in Southern Oregon. Everyone else is naked and we have, and we have meals naked. It's not as weird as you think it might be. The naturalist group that I belong to had an event in Portland, and while we were naked, all the servers had clothes on. I thought it might be a little uncomfortable. It wasn't.
2: Yeah, well, that's, I mean, from a health code perspective, you would think that the people cooking and serving the food would need to be covered up. But no, man, we know that there's naked clubs and swinger cruises. There's all kinds of these things that that people go and do, and we're not saying that that's bad or otherwise. It just if a dining room full of naked people eating a fancy steak dinner, that seems a little strange.
0: 0280 says a naked steakhouse, nah, but a naked buffet, hell yeah. Okay. This one says, I can't imagine paying $250 for a nice steak dinner just to accidentally see some old saggy man sack and losing my appetite.
2: Yeah, that's what I'm there for.
0: That's so gross. All right, more on that story, 1059thebrew.com. Let's do this. Let's get
3: it on. And now, the big story.
0: It is time for the big story, where we go around the room and share what we think the biggest stories of the day are. Laura is flying back from Detroit right now, so she'll be back tomorrow. Casey, what do you got?
2: I'm trying to load my stupid screen here.
0: Yeah, see? Issues everywhere.
2: I think the big story is the 2025 National Survey on Drug Use and Health has revealed that for the first time ever, marijuana has surpassed cigarette use in the United States. Hey. Good job, everybody. Way to put down the butts and... Pick up the zigs.
0: I don't want my kid to do anything, you know, like that. But if I would much rather him smoke weed than cigarettes.
2: Yeah.
0: Because the weed smell goes away pretty quickly. Cigarettes, you just stink like an ashtray.
2: That's true. Despite
0: dangerous way.
2: That's very true. Despite weed's growing popularity, it is still dwarfed by alcohol, which was used regularly by over 121 million Americans in 2025. So plenty of sinning going on here in the U.S. of A.
0: Right. I think the big story of the day is the World Health Organization is warning folks of the health risks associated with wildfire smoke and offering tips to us that are impacted. You know, just driving in this morning, I could see like the street lights. You could see that were orange.
2: Oh, yeah. I had a headache yesterday from it.
0: Yeah. Yeah. Like it's making my throat and eyes all itchy. But they say the smoke is made up of a mixture of gases and very small particles released when trees and vegetation burn. People exposed to wildfire smoke can experience coughing, eye and throat irritation, and headaches. There you go.
2: Yeah.
0: With the smoke possibly leading to respiratory issues and making asthma worse. WHO officials say that if you can smell the smoke, then it's present and steps should be taken to reduce exposure. So even if, you know, it's just a slight bit of it.
2: When I walked out of here yesterday afternoon, it was full on campfire smell outside. And you're like, man, you know... It's a lot.
0: Yeah, but not the good kind of campfire smell.
2: No, it's like just thick, grody campfire smell.
0: Oh, someone's burning some trash over there.
2: And then my head started pounding. I was like, oh, I guess that must be the burnt rabbit fur.
0: More on those stories online, 1059thebrew.com. While you're there, enter this hour's keyword. You could score $1,000.
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0: Tanner, Laura, and Casey.
1: All right, we got an email from a listener who's, I guess, going through an issue with his family. And it's all about inheritance. It's not really, to me, it's not a huge issue. I think it's an issue for this guy.
2: Yeah, I mean, but it seems like it would be a fair thing in the grand scheme of it all.
1: So this listener says that his grandfather passed and that he was inherited the boat. Like, he got the boat. But in the will, it says that he can't actually take possession of the boat until he graduates college and has a 4-year degree.
2: Well, that's, again, I don't see an issue here. Like, that's fine. What a reward. You finish school and you got a free boat.
1: And I feel really good about it. I think that what happens, how long is that going to take? Is this boat even going to be worth worth anything by then?
2: Boats are not cheap, regardless of what kind of boat you're dealing with. Like, they're not cheap. So, and it's your grandpa's boat. Like, that's a great thing to get to have.
1: I have no problem with it. I can see how that person might. Like, I want the boat now. Well, just let me borrow it for the weekend, Mom. It's already mine.
2: Well, you know, maybe you can still utilize said boat. You just don't get to take possession of the boat from an ownership perspective.
1: I don't think you should get to use it. If Grandpa says...
2: That's an extra catch,
1: too. If Grandpa says you can't get this boat until you graduate, then that means you don't even get to use it.
2: Here's the deal. Twice a week, I'll let you go out and sit in it. And that's as far as you're going to get, but you're starting zero motors. You're casting zero lines.
1: I kind of like it because I've heard of other people doing this, saying, hey, you can get this money, but you have to get through college. You got to graduate. You got to do all these things first.
2: I think this is more common than you might think, like, because people do the same thing with, you know, with trust funds and such. You reach certain goals, it unlocks an amount of money. And then whether it's time or, you know, like I said, going out and handling things, starting your career or whatever, it's good because there's probably not a bigger motor killer than having that. You know what I mean? Like, why go out and bust your ass when you got money in the bank?
1: Yeah.
2: You know, so you're doing them a favor by making them.
1: Especially when they're super rich. Like, how do you teach a rich kid the value of a dollar, how it's important that you still need to work hard? I feel like you set up all that stuff. Like you said, a trust fund, and you say you don't get it until A, B, and C happens.
2: Yeah. I was listening to Dale Earnhardt Jr. on a podcast the other day, and he was talking about this with his daughters in regards to, like, when they want video games or whatever on their phone. He's like, you know, a couple here and there, that's fine, but he goes, I believe there's got to be a transaction. My dad always, you know, if he did, it's an exchange. Maybe you don't got to give all the money, but you got to give whatever you got, and you got to have skin in the game. And I love that mentality, because I think kids from an early age need to understand you got to have some skin in the game. Otherwise, you don't care.
1: Mm-hmm.
2: And it means more when you wreck that car, when you got some cash wrapped up in it. It's different than if your parents just give it to you.
1: I would never want to end up like that, because you're just a whiny little bitch when you're an adult. You don't even understand why.
2: But I love that dude's worth millions and he's still like, you know, that's $10 to the kid.
1: Yeah.
2: You got to pay up. And I think that's good parenting.
1: So we want to know this morning, did you get an inheritance with strings attached? So you had to complete something, you had to, you know, get to a certain age, whatever it was. Did you have strings attached to your inheritance? 866-445-1059. You can also shoot us a talkback message through our iHeartRadio app. This text from 6525 says, my parents are leaving me and my siblings all of $1. If we contest it, we all get nothing. So is that $1 million or $1?
2: I mean, they're probably, I would think that would be $1. And then if you griped about the dollar, well, then you're getting whatever, nothing on the back end.
1: I wouldn't even be like, oh, it's a buck. I don't care. I'll forget about it in 10 minutes.
2: Yeah.
1: Like a dollar. It's,
2: I mean, well, it's the test of, like, are you going to be cool or are you going to be a pain in the ass and demand what you think is owed to you?
1: Dude, I've seen my family go through it. I refuse. You know, anytime I hear that inheritance stuff, I'll run for the hills. I'd rather not get anything than deal with the draw. I saw my mom go through it with her brothers, and I will never go through that.
2: Listen, I've seen family fight over absolutely nothing.
1: Nothing. Yeah, we had Colin in here, and wasn't it like three sisters fighting over nothing? Mm-hmm. And they were just fighting over it basically because of ego.
2: Well, it's like for what I experienced in my family was like, it was just hurt feelings from way back that now everybody's just like, again, they're at the movie theater. They're exercising their power in the moment
1: right.
2: to make it difficult when they don't have to.
1: 7675 says, you don't need a 4-year college degree to be successful. Grandpa's the a-hole.
2: Well, take it up with grandpa's. Grandpa's money and grandpa's yeah. right to do what he wants.
1: And he's old school. I get it. You know, yeah. you in my day, you go to college. And you
2: but one has to
1: get a job.
2: One has to think if you opted to get into a trade or something, that would translate the same.
1: Yeah. So let's say this kid does end up being successful, but it's doing a trade. It's something mm-hmm. he didn't have to go to a 4-year school for. Like, will the family, you know, since grandpa's gone, will the family just be like, all right, take the book?
2: It seems like that would be a
1: get
2: push.
1: It out of my driveway.
2: You still accomplished what he was expecting you to do, and that is to do more than absolutely nothing.
1: This text from 0804 says, my stepdad left me, and the restriction was that I had to buy a house and to keep it. And 2 years later, I still don't have my truck from my mom. What?
2: So
1: I think we're missing some of that story.
2: So he was willed some cash that was to be used to buy a house.
1: Yeah,
2: that's acceptable. I mean, what a great thing to, in this day and age, if somebody said, hey, make sure you go get yourself a house. That's a pretty awesome thing.
1: I guess the truck was the inheritance.
2: OK.
1: And so it's 2 years later. He bought a house 2 years later. I still don't have the truck from my mom.
2: Oh, well, that's unfortunate.
1: Yeah, that's
2: super unfortunate.
1: That's one of the things that my mom and her brothers are fighting over is grandpa's old SUV. My mom ended up getting it, but like it was a battle. And I was just like, I don't ever want to be involved in that.
2: Who's the gatekeeper?
1: I guess at the time, my grandmother, but she has passed since then.
2: And so after your grandma passed, it just became nobody's overseeing this process? Or
1: it seemed like a bit of a free-for-all. Like, there was the will, but my mom believes that it was modified after the fact.
2: And, oh, boy.
1: And, like, this is what I'm talking about. It got so dramatic. I'm like, I'm out.
2: Yeah.
1: No, thanks.
2: And what was the SUV?
1: It was just like it was an old one. So.
2: Yeah, so I'm saying, so this is it's a family squabble over 12 grand or whatever.
1: Yeah, right. Not like, even that,
2: what,
1: dude.
2: Like, what are we doing?
1: That's a $1,200 car.
2: What are we doing?
1: This text says, If rich kids are whiny little bitches when they grow up, being handed everything, Tanner, why are you such a whiny little bitch? There's other reasons you can become a whiny little bitch.
2: Yeah,
1: not just being
2: it's
1: spoiled.
2: Yeah, sometimes soft hands come with that attitude.
1: And that sounds like you're being a little whiny bitch in that text. If I'm being honest, 9197 is our All About Garage Doors text line. Did you get an inheritance, and were there strings attached? Hmm.
2: I think it's good. I really do. I think it's a good thing. And we should always be working towards our goals, regardless of things making it easier or not.
1: We got a talkback message coming in from Cameron.
3: Yeah, I didn't have anything like that other than to deal with their stuff with the state and all that. So I guess they left me that in order to inherit my money. I don't know. But I set mine up where my niece and nephew get the majority, but they have to be in a career for 5 years.

Got an opinion, a complaint, a series of poorly considered ideas that you want to barf out all over the Portland airwaves? Well, barf away on the All About Garage Doors text line at 98197. It's

0: Hey, good morning. So we want to know today, did your inheritance come with strings attached? So like grandpa will give it to you, but you have to do A, B, and C first, like graduate college. That's what happened to one of our listeners who sent us an email saying that his grandfather unfortunately passed away and he was gifted the boat. You know, he got the boat and he's excited about it, but he can't get it until he graduates college and gets a four-year degree. It's according to grandpa.
1: It's not a terrible thing.
0: I kind of like it. You know, it shows that you're not just going to get this stuff. You got to work for it, but you're going to get it at you're going to be proud of yourself and get it at a decent cost, which is free.
1: I mean, you should still set out to meet your own life goals, right? Like if somebody helps you make it easier, fantastic, but it doesn't entitle you to just be a loaf.
0: Yeah.
1: And I think this is where they're coming from of going like, and it's the same thing when you see celebrities going like, I'm leaving my kids 10 bucks or they're not getting any of my money. Like Shaq, I think, is one of those guys.
0: And Anderson Cooper, too. Granted, he's got his CNN money, but he doesn't get any of that. What's the family?
1: Furstenberg or something?
0: No, they're a super famous rich family.
1: I know the mom was super, like, wasn't she in like the art space or something like that?
0: Yeah, I think so.
1: Or like fashion or some sort of something like that.
0: He is from the Vanderbilt family.
1: Vanderbilt.
0: That's it, Vanderbilt. Right. But his family's fancy. Giving him nothing. He gets absolutely nothing, and luckily he's got that CNN gig. But.
1: Yeah, but I mean, does that really matter? I'm sure he'll get stuff, like family stuff, which is all that, when you've got the cash, all that matters.
0: Nothing to the Vanderbilts is still lots of money.
1: Yeah.
0: More than we have.
1: So, like, he's probably going to get a house where mom lives. You know what I mean?
0: Yeah. Some sort of property.
1: There's going to be paintings and such that are probably going to come your way. So, to say you're getting nothing, maybe not true. Maybe you don't get the fortune, but you've already got your own.
0: 98197 is our All About Garage Doors text line. We want to know if you got an inheritance, but it came with some strings attached. This text from 9171 says, great. So grandpa gave him a hole in the water that you throw money into with the understanding that you can only get that hole if you take it tons of college debt. That's a heck of a life lesson.
1: Well, I mean, we don't know that part of that situation isn't school being paid for.
0: Yeah, but I on the surface, it does make sense. And I think the grandpa is just like old school and things. They go to college and whatever. Yeah, you're right. He's going to end up with a ton of debt, but at least he'll have that boat. So you can, when you're stressed out, you can go on the water.
1: If it's not worth it to you, then you don't have to do it. Like if the boat doesn't mean that much to you, then don't take it.
0: 9604 says, when my grandma passed and grandpa went to an assisted living, my aunt's cousins, they all turned into vultures over a broken down mobile home with secondhand furniture. And it also had a shop full of very used, falling apart tools.
1: Yeah, this stuff makes me sad, man.
0: I would have liked to have gotten some of my grandpa's and grandmother's knickknacks that were special to her, but nothing money-wise. But fighting it was so bad, I stayed away. And at least I have great memories that I spent with them. They were humble people who lived simply.
1: Yeah, I mean, one of my favorite things is just having my grandparents' dishes. You know what I mean? Like that.
0: You just like their dishes?
1: Seeing it. Yeah. Those are the dishes I ate on when I was a kid. And I have them. That's what the dishes that I eat on today.
0: Antique Brian pointed out the same thing that other guy did. Yeah. Get to a $100,000 college for a 12K boat. No thanks, Grandpa. My guess is I could see this kid not even going to college and a few years pass. And one family member wants to get the boat out of his yard or his driveway, and then he says, come get it.
1: It might also be a sweet-ass boat. We don't know what the condition of the boat is.
0: He didn't say, but it makes me think that it's somewhat nice.
1: It could be sitting at a marina somewhere.
0: Yeah.
1: You know what I mean?
0: Old guys like to do that, right?
1: Like, we don't know the condition of the boat.
0: 9428 says, it really wasn't an inheritance, but when my dad passed away, there was an insurance claim. Me and my brother and my mom each got $300,000. My mom was a little worried about money, so I gave it to her, but we agreed that that she would give me my dad's rental house in Northern California, only worth about $100,000, so I gave it to her. They didn't have a signed contract or anything like that, so as soon as she got the money, she told me she changed her mind and sold the house.
1: Oh.
0: Needless to say, I haven't talked to her in years.
1: Wow. Man, what a burn.
0: Damn.
1: Oh, man. That would be a tough one.
0: Mom sounds like she's running through that money.
1: You tried to do a good thing and be cool, and you take a lesser deal.
0: I bet she's just ripping through cigarettes and video poker.
1: Gosh, man, that sucks so bad.
0: 2692 says, in 2010, I inherited $130,000 and smoked it all over the next 14 months, like doing meth or crack or whatever.
1: This is why caveats are in place in the wills.
0: $130,000 on whatever he was smoking. 866-445-1059 is the phone number. Fat Thor says, I'm not really into possessions, but if I did get to pick one thing, I would like to take the family turd knife.
1: Okay. That's interesting that you have one of those that's been handed down from generation to generation.
0: A turd knife?
1: You know, when it's just too big to go down the hole, you gotta dice it up. Turn it into stew meat.
0: Oh, my God. Who's ever done that? Have you done that?
1: It's a real thing. I feel like it was advertised at one point in time, the poop knife.
0: Like, dude, if your poops normally take two flushes, you have to see a doctor. There's something going on with it.
1: Well, it's not even flushable at that point.
0: You've got to dig a hole in the yard. We got some talkback messages coming in through our iHeartRadio app. Did you ever get an inheritance with strings attached?
2: Morning, Brew Crew. This is Jessica in Vancouver. Just want to chime in about the inheritance. My ex-husband had an issue where all he wanted when his father passed away was a pocket watch. And his, I don't know, 8 or 9 brothers and sisters were fighting so hard over it that somewhere along the process, it got sold and he didn't get it.
0: Oh,
2: and he couldn't do anything about it because, unfortunately, he passed away in a totally different state. So, yeah, that kind of sucked.
0: Yeah. Well, I mean, if everyone's going to fight over it, fine, I'll sell it myself.
1: Yeah.
0: To somebody else.
1: And that's a hard thing when it's one item and there's multiple people that want it. Like, how do you determine who gets that?
0: Yeah. And it's silly, you know, because I feel like it becomes, I don't know if it's ego or if it's, because it's not even about the item anymore. It's about beating that family member, not letting them have it. I deserve it.
1: Yeah.
0: And so I'm not sure what that is.
1: I think there's also something to be said to, you know, maybe they hand those things to you while they're still around and then there's no squabbling about it. And, you know, if grandpa wants you to have it, it's his right to give it to you.
0: Mm-hmm.
1: And, you know, maybe you earned it.
0: Yeah, and so there's some family members are going to be, you know, their asses will be chapped knowing that you got the money. But
1: that's going to happen in every example.
0: Because you've actually gone through this yourself, haven't you?
1: Yeah, it's a mess.
0: Didn't one family member find out you got an inheritance?
1: It's a mess. The whole thing's a mess.
0: He doesn't like to talk about it.
1: Yeah.
0: But let me ask you. Like, I'm not going to say how much, but you got a big inheritance. And a family member found out about it. And they called and asked you some cash.
1: Nobody's ever asked me for anything. It's a lot of feelings are in the mix there, and it's tough. And you're not in no way, shape, or form did I have any dictatorship on how it happened or how it came to me or whatever. You know what I mean? Like, it was just, here's the information, here's what it is. It had nothing to do. I didn't ask for anything or whatever. Like, it's just how it worked out.
0: Have you talked to that family member since?
1: Sure.
0: Okay.
1: Yeah.
0: And they don't bring it up.
1: It's all not talked about.
0: Why are you so uncomfortable?
1: Because I don't like to talk about these sorts of things.
0: I'm not going to talk about how much cash you got.
1: It's awkward.
3: He got so much money.
1: Oh, stop it.
3: He's a millionaire.
1: I got $7 million and a boat. No, it's just, it's hard, man. Feelings get hurt in these situations, and it sucks, especially when, like, it's not like you went on a quest for it or something. You know what I mean? Like, it just...
0: How much money did you get?
1: $7 million in a boat. I just told you.
0: We have some talkback messages coming in. Did you get an inheritance with strings attached?
4: What's up, Brew Crew? Tope the Loaf. Long time.
0: Yeah, bro.
4: Inheritances are a pain in the ass. Mom passed away about a year ago. Left everything to me. My brother, nothing. The reason being, because my sister-in-law is a B-I-T-C-H, and she would try to take everything. So now my brother and I aren't talking and whatever, but life goes on. Bing bong.
0: There's nothing worse than when somebody else who isn't even a part of your immediate family starts getting involved. Like,
1: And
0: you're the sister-in-law.
1: It's what sucks about the whole thing is because I would rather have no money and have the people back.
0: Yeah.
1: You know what I mean? Like, it's not a good exchange rate.
0: Are you sure you want to give back that $7 million?
1: Yes. And I'll keep the boat, though.
0: This text from 8826 says, when people die, the wolves come out. 2692 says, this is the guy who was saying that he spent $130,000 on, you know, smoke, whatever that was. He says, I wasn't smoking crack, it was weed. But North California in 2010, the price was basically $300 an ounce.
1: Yeah, but I mean, at what point do you pump the brakes?
0: Are you permabaked? You spent $130,000 on pot. Are you permabaked?
1: I mean, at least try and roll it into something where you can make money to pay for your weed and not lose your seed money.
0: How do you feel about that now? 130 grand.
1: I mean,
0: smoked up.
1: You would have to feel terrible every time you thought about it. It's like me when I lose $40 playing poker. You know what I mean? Like, I could have bought a decent meal with that $40.
0: This text from 4635 says, my aunt had a sister married to a cop that had friends like judges and stuff, and they rewrote my grandparents' will and stole my property in Prineville.
1: Dude,
0: you call a lawyer, dude.
1: Well, I mean, it's just such a tricky scenario in situations. People get very strange when it comes to possessions of, you know, whether they feel like they're entitled to it or, oh, they promised me that years ago or whatever. Dude, maybe that's the case. But like, if it's not on paper, good luck trying to sort that all out after the fact, especially if you don't get along with the person running the show.
0: I don't even want an inheritance. Like, I want to earn everything I've got. And I've so far done that. My mom is, when she passes, which who knows when that's going to happen. It might be soon. I get nothing. You know, like the house isn't in her name. It's in my grandfather's name.
1: Yeah.
0: You know what I mean? Like, I get nothing. And I'm okay with that. I'm totally fine with it.
1: Yeah, for sure.
0: I'll take some knickknacks from the house, you know, that was in there when I was growing up.
1: Yeah, when you've grown up never having money. Of course, you don't need it.
0: We got some more talkbacks to our iHeartRadio app. Did you get an inheritance with strings attached, like this listener of ours who, his grandpa said, you can have the boat, but you got to get through 4 years of college and get a degree. 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
3: Vinny B here. I was left 80 grand when my grandmother passed. Well, my mother gave me 40 of it and convinced me to leave 40 grand with her just in case something happened, because I was getting in a lot of trouble back then. Well, of course, something happened and I got in some trouble, got out. Guess where my money went? My mother spent the whole 40 grand, and that was being left over to pay off back child support. Anyway, that's why I get my motto, who needs enemies when you have family? They'll always screw you over. Bing bong.
0: That's a great line.
1: Yeah.
0: Who needs enemies when you got family?
1: Gosh, it's so sad that it's just what happens when money enters the equation. Like, it just it changes people. It changes the way people operate.
0: People's true colors. And, you know, that's why when I win the lottery, Casey, you're never going
1: to
0: know.
1: Then that's fine. I'm happy to, you'd leave something behind.
0: Not to you.
1: Not one figurine.
0: I'm leaving all of my nerdy stuff to Laura.
1: Well,
0: and she's going to have to dig through it all. This text says, it's not pot, Tanner, it's weed. Did I say pot, weed, whatever? When you say pot, it sounds like you're 100 years old, he says.
1: The pot.
0: I smokes the pots. Sometimes I do it just to be like,
1: yeah,
0: like silly, but, you know, who cares, dude? Chill out.
1: We're supposed to.
0: It's ganja, bro.
1: It's the sticky.
0: Another talk back. This one's coming in from Dave.
5: Hey, Brew Crew. Big Wave Dave here. This is why I tell everybody, instead of a will that can be contested and probate court gets involved, you got to do a living trust. The person that takes it out chooses a first trustee, maybe a second trustee, and does all their wishes, and you have to follow, the first trustee has to follow it to the T, no contesting.
0: Yeah, my grandfather-in-law has asked me to be the executor of his estate. Mm-hmm. And like this dude's got a farm and a bunch of other stuff, and I'm like, I told him, of course, I'll do it, but...
1: Yeah, but you realize that only applies while he's alive.
0: Oh, so if he passes, I don't have to do
1: it? Yeah, so once that happens, if you're... So you'd have to be the executor of his...
0: I will control his estate, will. Is what he wants me to do. Okay. After he's gone.
1: So that's kind of like what Big Wave Dave was just saying.
0: Okay. Yeah, I told him, of course I would, but it sounds like a lot. But, I will make sure that he gets... Everything what is done with his money is exactly what he's going to want done with it. I'm not going to, it's not my cash.
1: I mean, listen, anybody who's ever had to, like, deal with an estate before, or, like, closing it out and handle it's a ton of work. Like, it just is. You are making a whole lot of phone calls and appointments and giving paperwork to people, and you're close. I mean, it's a lot.
0: 2396 says, okay, most of my family doesn't speak to me, but my grandfather has a ranch, and I got everything, including $10 million.
1: Oh, that's all right.
0: 80 acres and 16 horses. The deal was you have to take care of his horses. I was the only one willing to take care of the land and the horse, so I got it all.
1: Hmm.
0: Damn.
1: Boy, tell me there's not some sore folks running around that family.
0: Yeah. Yeah, that's why they don't talk to him.
1: I said I would have done it.
0: $10 million? Like, at that point, do you quit life and just live off that?
1: No, I think you have an obligation to...
0: Yeah, but there are no strings attached to this one.
1: Right, but I'm just saying, like, you accepted a responsibility, and that is now you have to take care of that land and those horses until they're not around anymore.
0: Of course, but you also have $10
1: million. Yeah, but you can't just go to Tahiti. You have responsibility to run the ranch.
0: Can't you hire somebody?
1: I mean, I think you're moving into a loophole in the deal.
0: Well, it's like, okay, you're taking over the ranch. You don't know what you're doing.
1: Yeah.
0: Maybe you need a real rancher out there to show you the ropes.
1: That could be. I don't know. I'm just saying,
0: with $10 million, you can hire that guy to be permanent.
1: I think just taking the money and farming it out.
0: Probably not what Grandpa wants. More of your calls and talkbacks coming up in a few minutes. This hour's keyword, though, to win $1,000. You've got until 9 o'clock to get it in, and then we got to start over and get you a brand new keyword. This hour's keyword, though, is bank. 1059thebrew.com is the website. 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When you get there, you could score $1,000.
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1: Yeah!

0: Portland's Rock Station, 105.9 The Brew. It's Tanner, Laura, and Casey. All right, one more talk back from somebody talking about getting an inheritance, but with strings attached. Like this dude who got his grandfather's boat, but he's got to go to college and graduate with a four-year degree before he gets it. This talk back is from Steve.
1: When my dad passed away, he had multiple vehicles, guns, motorcycles, tools, all kinds of stuff. I did not get a single vehicle, gun, or tool. The vehicles were sold to his brothers, who now have passed away, and the vehicles are just rotting away. And what was left, my mom's new husband ended up getting, and now he is no longer around as well.
0: And so his kids get whatever he... That is, I mean, that is BS.
2: Or they just sell it, keep the cash.
0: Yeah.
2: I mean, dude, it just... It's always a mess, and it sucks that it's that way. And it's strange... the entitlement that comes with it, right? Like, it's still their stuff. It's still their money. Like, they work their ass off for it.
0: Again, what chaps my hide the most is when the dad's got a new wife and he's got two or three kids from another woman and they get nothing when he passes. This happened to Casey Kasem and his kids. Casey Kasem passed away and his wife at the time, who is his wife is the woman who plays the dancing girl in Ghostbusters 2.
2: Yeah, she was also on the later episodes of Laverne and Shirley.
0: Oh, was she?
2: Yeah.
0: Yeah, in Ghostbusters, she's that one where she's like, this party's boring. I'm going to leave. And Rick Moranis says, well, maybe if we start dancing, other people will start up. And he just starts dancing, and that's her.
2: She's a super tall blonde.
0: And she took everything and left. I mean, there was a big battle over where the body should even go.
2: Yeah.
0: And that's, I don't want anything to do with that stuff.
2: Yeah, I mean... It's a strange thing how it goes, and not to bring up Dale Earnhardt Jr. for the second time today, like I'm some sort of NASCAR guru, but they, I mean, that was a famous family squabble when that all went down, and they're not even allowed to go to his grave.
0: What?
2: Yeah, because his grave's on private property, and his wife's like, nah, y'all aren't welcome around here.
0: Damn. All right. Coming up in a few minutes, another chance to win $1,000 from the Casquatch. It'll take you less than 30 seconds to enter, and another keyword's coming up right after Green Day on The Brew.

0: Happy Wednesday. Laura's going to be back tomorrow. And she was in she's been in Detroit the last couple of days. Last night, she went to go see Good Charlotte in Detroit. You know, like, little thing. Because she's emo at heart.
1: She is. Hardcore. She was in flashback zone last night.
0: Yeah. And she sent me a picture of her at the concert. And, you know, Little Caesars is headquartered in Detroit. Like, that's where the guy who owns it lives. And, you know, Little Caesars Arena, all that stuff. They have Little Caesars in every stadium, which I love.
1: As it should be.
0: Because I'm a big Little Caesars, Lil Caesars. I'm a big fan. People think I'm crazy, but I find it better than like Pizza Hut.
1: Yeah.
0: And it's cheaper.
1: Go to the game and spend $18 on a $10 pizza. What a deal.
0: Yeah. It is probably a little bit more, but she had they sell giant slices of Little Caesars there.
1: Yeah. It looked like when I saw the picture, the box looked like if you bought an order of the garlic cheesy bread. It's that rectangle, and I'm sure it's comparable. It's because Detroit, they do that style pizza there.
0: Yeah.
1: But I'd be curious what she paid for that.
0: Yeah, probably we'll right. Yeah. $18 for a slice. Maybe it was like $14.
1: But I don't know.
0: I went to, where was I over the weekend? Oh, I think we were at Oaks Park, and I looked at the, I was at Oaks Park, and I looked at the food, and it was like $16 for chicken wings and fries.
1: Yeah, bro, I'm telling you, it was the same thing at the
0: Insanity.
1: Zoo.
0: Insanity.
1: And it's captive audience. Once they've got you, you know, it's just full on, just right to the gizzard, and it sucks. But what are you going to do? You either eat ahead of time or you just are stuck. But, man, you take your kid to a show or whatever, and they're like, hey, I want a hot dog. And next thing you know, it's $86 to get out of there for what feels like virtually nothing.
0: Oh, man. And so when your kids are like, hey, Dad, let's go to Oaks Park or let's go to wherever, you're just thinking, oh, my God.
1: Oh, you just know.
0: Start hearing dollar signs.
1: You're going to get hit. I'm telling you, man, the zoo was steep.
0: How much you end up paying when it's all said and done?
1: Oh, I mean, by the time the day was over, I was in it $200 easy.
0: Dude, we got to get a grip on this stuff.
1: You know what I mean? And like, that's just to go and hang out for a few hours with the kids.
0: Yeah, like I wanted to go to this lowrider show that's this weekend at the Expo Center. And because I love lowriders, and I just wanted to, they also have some, I build RC lowriders. Mm-hmm. Like you can find the parts online and build a car yourself. And so they've got some special parts that I can't get anywhere else at the thing, but I have to spend $65 to get in, and that's ahead. So me and Allie,
1: what are you getting for $65?
0: You get to walk around and look at lowriders.
1: That
0: to me, it's not worth it.
1: That seems like $25 max.
0: $65 to get in, and then I have to pay whatever the price of that item I want to buy is. It doesn't seem like. But, so I don't think I'm going to go, actually.
1: But charging $65 for admission to just look around seems
0: like the audacity. Crazy. The audacity.
1: Like, shouldn't that come with like a satin jacket?
0: Yeah.
1: Like, I mean,
0: a little portable TV or something.
1: Get something.
0: No, you know, just entry to the Expo Center. So,
1: huh. And that wasn't like a VIP. Uh-uh. That was just standard.
0: Yeah.
1: General admission, $65.
0: And I'm like, dude, I want to go, but I don't want to pay I'm not going to pay $65 to get in that.
1: Well, what you're doing is what we need to do, and that is we got to stop participating. To have people realize that we've gone too far.
0: I know, for real. Like, I know it sucks if you miss your favorite band or whatever, but they're going to keep jacking the prices up until we put a stop to it.
1: And it's hard to accept the pricing when all you hear about is how profitable these companies are in the back end. You're like, okay, so maybe can you tone that down a little bit and make it fair?
0: Don't you hate that? Like, you're hearing record profits, but we don't have the money to pay you.
1: I want people to make money. Like, that's how the world goes around.
0: You're making record profits because you're firing everybody. Yeah, and
1: but man, you can't run it lean, charge a fortune, and then have the quality suck too. Like, that's not good.
0: That's why I hate it here, and that's why I drink.
1: Yeah, well.
0: Heavily.
1: When they allow you to purchase it.
0: When I'm going to get it. 866-445-1059 is the number. We're going to check your talkback messages here in a few minutes. So if you have something to say to the show, download it, and we will play that back on the radio. It's Outfield on the Brew.

0: It's 105.9 The Brew, Tanner, Laura, and Casey. Happy Wednesday. Laura's on her way back from Detroit. She'll be back on the show tomorrow. And then tomorrow, we've got to get to another edition of Fast Food Frenzy. Then Friday, Laura will get us another edition of Laura's Dusty Trail.
1: Yeah.
0: So you can find out what trails are good to hike. This is a wild story. Where'd it go? Hold on here. I had something and now I lost it.
2: Was it another

0: Will's story?
1: This is great. This is great. I did get a talkback message from somebody talking about the Will's.
2: What'd they say?
1: My grandfather left me. It was basically the same thing as the story that the guy who called and said, you know, I get the boat if I finish college. Mm-hmm. He had to finish some school to get part of the condo at the coast.
3: Okay.
1: So he shares it with his brother or something.
3: Well, that's cool. That seems like a cool thing to get passed down. But look, here's the deal with all of these things. It gets squirrely. And some people are going to think you're a dirtbag. That's just how this works.
1: I ain't getting involved in the inheritance stuff. Luckily, my family's poor and they don't have anything to give anyway. So I dodged the bullet, Case. Unlike you. Well, Mr. Moneybags over there.
3: $7 million in a boat. Boom.
1: Casey off the air. He's like, that cousin listens to the show. He's looking at me going, dude, you hear him? Bro, you're
3: unbelievable.
1: You know. I'm not saying names. I'm not saying how much you got.
3: Yeah, I know. You love to do it, and I appreciate that about you. But yeah, it is true.
1: Well, you can blame it on me.
3: Well, I don't need to blame it on anybody. We just heard what happened.
1: Yeah, yeah. Well, if he didn't hear this part, yeah. You can blame it. This one from 1880 says, Tanner, leave Allie at home. She doesn't want to go to the Lowrider show with you anyway. I actually told her that I didn't want to go because I didn't want to pay $65 a head. And she goes, I'll pay for it. And she like, she wants to go.
3: Well, she had a good time at the last one.
1: Yeah, but that was a hop competition. Like, this is just like, I don't know, maybe. We'll see. This one says, I wonder if their pizza is the same at all the other Little Caesars since it's such a big deal in Detroit. Maybe they step it up. No, it's the same. I used to live there for a couple of years, and I had a Little Caesars every once in a while, and it's the exact same.
3: Yeah, why would it? I mean, they're going to have a whole.
1: Does McDonald's taste different in New York?
3: They're going to have a system.
1: Right. 866-445-10
3: I was just going to say, I think they should roll back the pizza model where you get two pizzas on the long sleeve and the cardboard.
1: Or I thought you should just get two pizzas on a stick like the guy does in the cartoon.
3: You need a station wagon to get it home, or you got to lay it in the back seat. Like, that's how Little Caesars is supposed to be.
1: I'm not eating Little Caesars at all right now, and I'm going crazy because I miss it. I love Little Caesars. Little Caesars.
3: My kid loves it.
1: Right.
3: He loves him some Little C's.
1: By the way, we haven't mentioned this today. We've gotten a few text messages talking about it. It is Casey Beefwater's Bay. What's your name?
3: I don't know. It doesn't even matter.
1: Casey Beefwater Bay's birthday today. Happy birthday.
3: Well, thank you, man. You know that.
1: An extra life.
3: Birthdays make me awkward.
1: What's, how old are you today?
3: I am 36.
1: No, you're not.
3: Yeah.
1: Are you 49 about? Or are you 50?
3: I am 49.
1: Okay, so you got one more year till the big 50.
3: I'm in my final year of my 40s. Which has been the decade from hell,
1: yeah.
3: 40s.
1: It's why?
3: It's just been a lot, dude.
1: A lot of people passing away in life.
3: Yeah, it's just been a lot of loss, a lot of just good old-fashioned wear and tear on my heart.
1: Well, if you stop being a little bitch, maybe it'll be a little bit.
3: That's impossible. I will never stop being a little bitch. It's one of my favorite pastimes.
1: Yeah, but dude, happy birthday today.
3: Thanks, man. I appreciate it.
1: I'm going to send you some more meat. Some holiday meat.
3: Well, you're a solid dude. I appreciate that very much.
1: What's the meat that I give you? It's called
3: expiredmeat.com.
1: No, it's Butcher's.
3: Butcher Box.
1: Butcher Box, right.
3: Yeah.
1: And they have great meats, so I'm going to send you another one of those.
3: Dude, the one you sent me last time even had like chocolate chip cookies and stuff.
1: Yeah, I paid a little extra.
3: Yeah, you, that one, and dude, my kid appreciated that, by the way.
1: You know what Casey got me for my birthday this year? $200 in cash.
3: Well,
1: because
3: I couldn't buy the stuff. You know what I mean? I just found it impossible to try and get what I was trying to get.
1: I tried to not accept the money, but Casey's like, take it. You're handing me $200 in cash, dude. One is fine. I didn't even need that.
3: I was trying to get you a membership to this RC car spot, but I couldn't do it online, and I couldn't have time to drive out to Helangon.
1: I did go to that place. I didn't get a membership or anything, but I did buy tons of stuff.
3: Yeah, I'm sure you did. You probably bought tons of beer.
1: No, I bought RC stuff.
3: Oh.
1: It's expensive.
3: No, that's good. I
1: used the money that what you wanted it for. I used it for.
3: What I wanted to do. I wanted to scratch your RC car itch and buy some parts or whatever, but I didn't know what the hell. I don't have zero idea what parts you're in need of.
1: And I know how much you love to grill. You love grilling, and so that's why I think, because I get Casey meats literally every birthday.
3: For every holiday.
1: And because I just know, I know that's a safe bet with you and you're happy with it.
3: And it works and it's perfect. But I appreciate
1: it. It's easy for me because I don't have to think about it.
3: I appreciate you. And that's why I wanted to give you a decent birthday gift.
1: Oh, I appreciate you too, dude. 3842 says, happy birthday, Beef.
3: Thanks, man.
1: 1958 says, I just turned 20 on August 3rd. Happy belated birthday to that dude or lady. 5440 says, happy birthday, Casey. What did your buddies get you? Laura has gifts for him that she's going to give him tomorrow, and I'm just going to send him some meat.
3: And y'all are too nice about it anyway. You know I don't like gifts. They make me feel awkward. And, birthdays are incredibly uncomfortable, and I don't know why that is.
1: Same for me, though.
3: Some sort of inner trauma or something.
1: I never liked talking about it. Drew would always out me, you know, like he'd be like, it's your birthday today. And I was like, dude, come on. You know, and so I'm going to do that with you now.
3: Like you guys did at dinner last night.
1: Yeah, last night I tried to get the people at this restaurant we went to sing to Casey, but they're like, no, best we can do is bring you a cake.
3: They did. No, they brought out
1: a little something with
3: a candle on it, and we had a little happy birthday, but that was unnecessary also. Like, we could have made it through that whole dinner, and there's no reason for that to come up, but Court sold me out.
1: Fat Thor says, Beefwater is so old, his memories are folklore now.
3: True story.
1: Fat Thor says, again, Beefwater's so old, standing up for him now is an extreme sport.
3: Listen, you're not that far behind me, dude. So, you know, save your commentary.
1: Yeah, how old is Fat Thor?
3: He's probably 53.
1: He's not.
3: His insides are 90.
1: Is he younger or older than
3: him? He's got to be younger.
1: Yeah, that's what I think, because I'm 44. I think Fat Thor's probably 39 or 40, I'm guessing.
3: But he also had kids when he was 14.
1: Tanner sending Casey to a naked steakhouse. Dude, if it were here, I'd send him right to that place. I mean, no meats, Casey. You're going to go see meats.
3: Yeah, go get naked and eat a New York strip.
1: You're talking, you can check it out on the podcast later on today, but there's a steakhouse in Florida that has naked night where you could pay, like, dudes pay $250 and you can eat a steak dinner buck ass naked.
3: It's such a power move. Like, I love it. I'm going to go eat naked.
1: And then the owner of the place, they were like, well, where do you change? And he's like, well, we got a bathroom. So, like, everybody's supposed to just line up.
3: Do you hang your outfit, like, at the coat check?
1: I don't know. That's another good question. You probably just have it with you at the table, because I don't think this guy thought
3: imagine,
1: it through.
3: I can't imagine you just drape your clothes over the back of your chair. I mean, they've got to have some sort of, like, check system.
1: This text from 9748 says, happy birthday, Beefwater. Hope it's the most awkward birthday yet.
3: Oh, this is how we do it. Awkward is this what this day is all about.
1: 5740 says, happy birthday, Casey, from your doppelganger.
3: Oh, yeah. I know exactly who that is.
1: Really? Does he look like you?
3: We don't physically look alike, but we've had a lot of similarities in life. He's also the dude who grew up around the funeral industry as well.
1: Oh, okay.
3: Yeah, he popped up on the walk.
1: 8211 says, happy birthday, Casey. We share the same birthday. I'm 41 years old today, he says.
3: That's awesome. Well, happy birthday to you.
1: Hell yeah. Someone sent a text and said the Lowrider show is $43.69 for general admission plus a concert. Really? Because I saw 65. It's 43. That's more doable.
3: Who's the concert?
1: I don't know.
3: You getting anybody good?
1: Some local rapper. That sucks.
3: $43 still seems a little steep, but getting a concert and the show, I mean, that seems reasonable.
1: $80-something to get in, I guess. That's still crazy, but I guess. This one says, happy 21st, Beef.
3: Thanks, man.
1: Sure.
3: Boy, to be 21, what a time to be alive.
1: Well, happy birthday, dude. I love your face a lot. I am so grateful that you're on our show and you contribute every day with great writing, with great content. And dude, I just appreciate you're a dear friend of mine.
3: Well, and that goes both ways, man. I appreciate being a part of this situation and obviously looking forward to having Laura back. Y'all are great, and I feel very fortunate to get to be in this spot.
1: Well, it's, you deserve it.
3: Well, thank you. I hope you have a great day as well, everybody out there. Thank you for the birthday wishes. I appreciate y'all.
1: Intro this song, Casey, like a disc jockey.
3: All right. 105.9 The Brew. We got Bon Jovi. There it is. That's it. What do you want from me?
1: Happy Wednesday. It's Portland's Rock Station, 105.9 The Brew. Tanner, Lauren, Casey.

0: out to Tanner, Laura, and Casey now at 866-445-1059. 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
1: So it is Casey Beefwater Bay's 49th birthday today. And it's slowly turning into the roast of Casey Beefwater Bay. This text says, Beefwater is so old. Luckily now for him, remembering is where he parked the car.
2: Yes, dude, you're not lying.
1: Fat Thor says, Beefwater is so old that when he went to school, there wasn't even a history class. This text says, Beefwater is so old. Little House on the Prairie is based on his home movies.
2: Yes, my pa. My pa and his fiddle playing.
1: Fat Thor's with another one. Beefwater's so old, his first car was a covered wagon.
2: Thanks, Fat Thor. Also, don't you have some work you should be doing right now? Like,
1: you're supposed to be operating a forklift.
2: You should be taking care of your own business besides slamming on me. But I appreciate it all the same. I know I'm old, and I appreciate it. All you got to do is look no further than the eye bags on my face to tell you that I am no spring chicken.
1: Beefwater's so old, he remembers when the Burger King was just a prince.
2: True statements have never been said.
1: It's Tanner, Laura, and Casey. Good morning.
3: Morning. How you doing?
1: Good, man.
3: Whose birthday is it?
1: It's Casey Beefwater Bay's birthday.
3: Well, happy birthday to you. Mine was the first. Wow. Buddy of mine was yesterday.
2: Happy belated birthdays to both of you.
3: Thank you. I got something for you that you might get a laugh at.
2: Okay.
3: I just turned 68. Before I turned 60, or before I was 21, Oregon had the law that for you to be able to be legal to drink alcoholic beverages, you were issued a OLCC license. This is before you started using your driver's license as proof of verification of your age. Well, a buddy of mine, he's a year older than I am. He got his OLCC card. He went down to Florida to visit family. And while he was down there, he stopped off at a nightclub in Orlando. And instead of having to pay for the cover charge, he flashed his OLCC card to the bouncer and says, Orlando Liquor Control Commission, I'm here to do an inspection. Oh, follow me, sir.
1: And they just let him in.
3: Inside.
1: But then, what does the bouncer say when they go, well, that OLCC guy is just having a blast out there on the dance floor? Yeah.
2: Everything looks good. We're good.
3: Well, anyhow, he walks in. Walks up to the bar, flashes card at the bartender. He doesn't read the actual fine print. I just sees the big cap of letters, OLCC, on it.
1: Yeah.
3: And he goes, okay, where's your permit? And he goes, right here. And, okay, I see your seating capacity is X amount. He's looking around and goes, okay, it looks like you're covered there. And he looks around for a few other things. He says, okay, I'm off work now. I like to order eight.
1: Okay, wow.
3: He got in for free.
1: Whatever
3: and
1: works.
3: Nothing to do with Florida. Yeah, and definitely.
2: I wonder if the bartender comped the drink as well. Going like, I just let him have one. Keep him in our good graces.
1: Yeah, right? Thanks, dude. So, appreciate that.
3: Okay, guys. Yeah, stay safe. Bye.
1: Now. Oh, they keep coming in. Beefwater is so old, the Oregon Trail game is based on his own life. This one says, Beefwater's so old, he still thinks you tip delivery drivers after the fact. Yeah. We got some... Yeah, go ahead.
2: I'm just saying, that's so true. Like, I am old school like that, yeah. And that's a fact.
1: We got more iHeart Radio app messages coming in. Talkbacks. I don't know what the hell happened there. I think I just struck.
4: Driver Steph here. Happy birthday, Casey. Oh, my gosh. It is your birthday.
1: There it is.
2: Well, thank you, Steph. And I still have some gifts left over from your last delivery.
1: Yeah.
2: That will be coming into...
1: She loves to bring us pot at our event.
2: I will be enjoying said chewables later today.
1: We got more talk packs on Casey's birthday.
5: Morning, Brew Crew. Just want to say happy birthday. My birthday was on the 3rd also. And for his birthday, you should play the national anthem for him. Too bad she can't do the birthday song for you, but anyways, bing bong.
2: That's awesome, and happy birthday to you, man. We got a lot of Leos running around out here.
1: Mm-hmm. Yeah, a lot of birthday kids. I think they want me to play this again. Is this?
6: Oh, say can you see?
1: It would be great to have. Oh, I have a clip. of her getting mad at the other two singers. They were rehearsing before.
2: Really?
1: Let me pull this audio up. So now I don't feel nearly as bad because she was kind of a bitch to these people. So what was her name? Martha Reeves?
2: Yeah, so they just had a hot mic rolling the whole time, and they're just...
1: Well, they were singing into the microphones, and she was just on the microphone going, "You're out of tune!"
2: But somebody's recording, though.
1: That's someone's got a video camera up in the stands, and it's empty.
2: Okay, so I was thinking this was coming off of like a board somewhere, and somebody just had a direct feed.
1: So this went viral. Martha Reeves, of course, the Motown legend, sang the national anthem at the first professional women's baseball game in Illinois, which is weird because the two teams that were playing are not from Illinois.
2: The whole thing was weird.
1: She goes out there and sings this awful monstrosity.
6: Life was so proudly we hailed at the twilight's last gleaming.
2: Dude, that is so... It sounds like a ghost. Atrocious.
1: So... I felt, you know, we started to feel a little bad. Like, she's 85 years old. Yeah. She doesn't have it anymore. She's trying, you know. At least she was trying, unlike Roseanne, who went out there and butchered it intentionally. But then I hear this clip from TMZ yesterday, and I stopped having sympathy for. So this is Martha Reeves berating the other two singers you can hear in the background. Not berating, I guess, but just, I don't know, being rude. I don't want... Let me pull this up here, because everything's broken today.
7: Still
1: there. Oh,
7: say
1: that's me.
2: Now you're
7: singing with me. Who's singing the same note
1: I'm singing? Why? Okay. She's acting... Wow. I don't think I do. Somebody's telling
7: her, like, you're out of tune. I don't either. Okay.
8: It's up to you.
7: I think so.
1: It's up to you. Well, I think
7: I
1: so.
7: To have a lead.
1: Anyway, she's going on and on in this clip. I'll put it online so you can see the whole thing. But she was looking at the other two singers like it's their fault.
2: Listen, if those backup singers were not in the equation, it would have been 10 times worse.
1: They're the only ones carrying any notes at all.
2: Holy cow. Like, that would have been her as a solo in that moment. Not good.
1: I was in a band in high school with a guy like this. Like, every time he messed up, it was somebody else's fault. The reason that caused him to mess up. Like, dude, you just suck.
2: Yeah, there's that too. And we're going to try and overcome this by making it your fault.
1: So I don't feel as bad. What about you?
2: No.
1: Trashing her yesterday.
2: I don't feel so bad if she's going to get sassy with the people. I mean, I don't know how you don't hear how poor that is.
1: Right. I don't know. Is your ego that big? You can't hear it?
2: You're a professional musician. You made your living as a singer. You have to know that that's subpar. I don't know how you can hear that and go, yeah, that's how it was supposed to go.
1: Right.
2: No way.
1: People really hate the fact that I keep playing this.
2: Yeah.
6: Who's brought stripes and bright stars?
1: The driver Steph says, if you play that one more time, I'm going to poke my eyeballs out. Wouldn't you poke your ears out? I mean, why do people keep saying that?
2: Well... I mean,
1: I poke my eyeballs out. You're going to be able to still hear it, and now you're blind.
2: She doesn't care whether you hear it or not. She just wants you to pay for the pun. You just need to pay the piper for keep playing it.
1: I see. Our sales lady Rachel's in here. You came in here, you know, you're like the Kool-Aid man. Like, I feel like you have something to say.
2: I like that you wore your pajamas to work today.
9: This is my gardening outfit. How dare you?
2: Okay.
9: And because I brought flowers again.
2: Okay.
1: For Laura's not here today.
9: I know. I keep waiting for her to come back.
1: She'll be back tomorrow.
9: Yeah. Laura, come back.
2: Just put an aspirin in that water or whatever you do to keep those flowers.
1: Well, so you're saying you just came in here for her, not us?
9: No, I came in to tell Casey happy birthday. Oh, but well, you guys were on the air, so I was just going to lurk.
1: All right. Yeah, happy birthday, Case. 49 years old. Next year for your 50th, we got to do something big.
2: We don't need to do anything at all.
1: No, we're doing something big, right, Rachel? Like,
9: absolutely.
2: We don't need to
1: do anything. Like, when Drew turned 40, we had him catch a eagle.
2: Yeah.
1: So maybe we'll have you... Are you circumcised? Maybe we could get that down there.
2: Oh, that would be good. No, I got a full sleeve. Full sleeve.
1: All right. Well, we'll think of something, and we'll do something big for your birthday next year. But happy 49th, brother.
2: I appreciate you, dude.
1: And it's great to have you here. So
2: and everybody else out there for chiming in and ragging on me for being so old. I appreciate y'all, man. You guys are the best audience around, and I sincerely love you. You've given me nothing but support. and I appreciate it greatly.
1: We got some talkback messages still coming in.
8: Good morning, Brew Crew. This is Big John. Hey, Casey, happy birthday, bud. Hope you have an awesome day, and thank you for everything you do.
2: And thank you, for the text. That was super nice of you, dude.
1: More talkbacks.
10: Yeah, that Naked Steak place, that's trench coats only.
1: No, the Naked Steak place is trench coats only.
2: Trench coats only. Okay.
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11: Well, well, well. Big Beefaroni birthday party for the birthday boy. I'll tell you what. I'm going to play some extra Fortnite, and I'm going to eat 4 pepperoni Hot Pockets and ride around in my mom's Corolla because it's the Big Beefaroni birthday day, baby. Peace out, noobs.
2: He's always celebrating with some Fortnite.
1: And one more talk back through our app.
12: Vinny B here. Happy birthday, Beefwater. Can't wait to officially meet you. I've met Tanner already, and hopefully at the new next Bacon and Beer, or maybe the go-kart races. Peace out, bing bong, and have a great day, Casey.
2: Awesome. Well, we look forward to meeting you as well. Vinny B, thank you for contributing daily to this show. We appreciate you, dude.
1: And yes, we do have another Bacon and Beer on the horizon. We know when and where we're doing it. We just haven't announced it yet. Are we going to announce the go-kart race first, or Bacon and Beer?
2: I would assume Bacon and Beer, because I don't think we're going to be able to do the go-karts ahead of Bacon and Beer.
1: Yeah, the guy at Pat's Acre said that he's got August totally booked.
2: Yeah, they're stoked on doing the thing. It's just logistically trying to get the day that we're trying for.
1: So are we looking for early September for the go-kart race? Or
2: no, I
1: late
2: think
1: September?
2: I think it'll probably be late September.
1: It's a little longer wait.
2: If we don't have to push it into the beginning of October.
1: Oh, geez.
2: So it just depends on...
1: Well, it will happen this year. Yeah. Before the year's over, we're going to do the go-kart race at Pat's Acres.
2: 100%. It will be happening. We just, we need a ramp to promote each thing that we do, so you got to have some time in between.
1: All right.
2: And that's...
1: How long until we announce Bacon and Beer? I don't ask because Casey's in charge. I ask because he knows the date.
2: 6 to 7 months. We'll announce it.
1: That's,
2: no, I think the physical location just got finalized day before yesterday, so Ted was just double-checking everything before we announce it, and then we should be good to go.
1: Boy Ted.
2: Yeah, I think the location and the date have both been inked on the calendar.
1: Right. So it's coming, all right? Yeah. Just know that it's coming very, very soon. We're going to find out what's trending coming up next. Hang on.
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1: All right, online at 1059thebrew.com. We got a lot of good stuff to check out. You can see you can hear our after show podcast. It's the show after the show, unedited and uncensored. We're going to record a new one of those tomorrow when Laura gets back from day trois.
2: Yeah, she's going to have all kinds of stuff to talk about.
1: Yeah, she's coming back from Detroit right now. Also online at the website, you can check out today's Wet Nose Wednesday Dog of the Week. And this week, God in heaven, I love her so much. Her name is Coca-Cola. And she's a white pit bull. And she's got she's playing with red toys. She's got a bandana around her neck. It says Coca-Cola. You know, so she looks like a little you'd see her in a Coca-Cola cartoon or some sort of commercial.
2: She definitely looks like she should have just the best personality for a dog. I'm telling you, that high five picture is pretty great.
1: Yeah, it's the main picture you see. And I've also got video of her, all the information on how you can adopt Coca-Cola. But she's about 5 years old, and she's at the Oregon Humane location in Portland. And she needs a forever home, man. Go check her out, 1059thebrew.com. Especially if you like pits or you know somebody who loves pits, because this is one of the sweet, adorable ones.
2: And five's not even that old.
1: Man, it's really not. You know,
2: got all kinds of time left with old Coca-Cola.
1: Even though when Cooper turned five, that's when I started seeing the white on his face. Yeah. And I was like, no.
2: It happens fast, and it's unfortunate. But if I got that dog, I would change her name to RC Cola. Why not?
1: Yeah,
2: give it a little love.
1: This text says, Beefwater's so old, Beefwater's so old, his back goes out more than he does.
2: Bro, watch me get out of a chair. I have to do a 20-second warm-up to move to the bathroom.
3: I actually don't have that kind of time.
2: I'm so stiff all the time.
1: Happy birthday, Casey. I really enjoyed getting to talk to you during our autism walk. Antique Brian says, I definitely want to get on the go-kart race at Pat's Acres. Yeah, I'm excited for that. Yeah. And we're going to do that before the end of the year, possibly in it's either going to be in September or early October.
2: It's going to be before fall. It's not before the end of the year. It's going to happen. We just need to anchor down the weekend. And the owner of Pat's Acres is also attached to Savvy's Island Pumpkin Patch. So they're farmers. Big believers in the Farmer's Almanac. They track the weather. And he's like, I think you got till the second weekend of October.
1: Great.
2: That's our window.
1: All right.
2: So I trust him.
1: This text from 9770 says, I got a question. My company does an event at the Woodburn Drag Strip. Would you ever do your morning show out there with the cars screaming down behind you? Mm. That sounds kind of neat.
2: Are they running them early like that?
1: Yeah, that's a good question.
2: Probably not.
1: If they're running early, maybe. I remember we did a bacon and beer at the dock once, which is a bar right on the water with the Columbia.
2: Mm-hmm.
1: And we could hear the fighter jets taking off from Portland.
2: Well, those things are loud as hell.
1: We felt it in our souls.
2: Yeah, that is a for real situation. But yeah, man, the go-kart thing, personally, I can't wait to see that come to fruition. That's going to be a fun event.
1: Yeah, I can't wait. And we're going to do it for charity.
2: Yes.
1: We are going to be raising money for charity, so
2: and it's
1: make
2: all,
1: sure you're there.
2: It's all skill levels, too. It's you don't have to be a professional car driver or professional go-karter to be able to participate. They do go 50 miles an hour.
1: they're not toy go-karts.
2: Yeah.
1: Aren't Disneyland go-karts.
2: Yeah, this isn't your typical, run-of-the-mill carnival go-kart situation. It's a legitimate paved track.
1: Does the track have overpasses and stuff like that?
2: No.
1: It's just flat.
2: It's flat track, but they have those plastic barriers where they can switch it around. So they can switch the track around and make it different.
1: That's cool.
2: Yeah.
1: Well, it's going to be a lot of fun. We'll keep you posted. We will be announcing that soon. But so we're going to announce, I can't remember what you said, bacon and beer first?
2: Yeah, I think we'll do bacon and beer first, okay. and then we'll get into the go-karting. But if you want to do something good for charity, sock a couple bucks away and be ready to click that participation link, because it's going to be a great time.
1: Get more info at 1059thebrew.com. I got a couple of talkback messages to get to, and then we got to go.
2: Court's chomping at the bit.
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4: Happy birthday, Casey. Time to go on one last hot route to the strip club while you're still in your 40s.
1: Yeah, does Janelle, is she okay with you going to strip clubs?
2: My strip club days are over, long over. It didn't even matter if I had permission. It is so uncomfortable.
1: You don't like it?
2: It's not an enjoyable time for me at
1: Maybe
2: all.
1: Maybe that would be enjoyable for everyone else. I wouldn't mind seeing Rachel, our sales lady. Would you like seeing him squirm?
2: Of course she would love to see that. Everybody would like to see that, just the same way you do. But no, there's nothing better than being sober at a strip club.
1: Oh, that's right. You don't drink. Yeah.
2: Good times.
1: I'm never going to a strip
2: club. Just feel like a total perv.
1: Yeah, you're just weird and sober. Yeah.
2: So it's not, they're not for me anymore, and that's fine.
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0: Just giving a shout out to Casey. Happy birthday, and hope you have a great day.
1: That's right.
2: Thank you for that. Everybody just coming out of the woodwork. I appreciate it.
3: We love you.
2: So nice.
1: Well, back tomorrow, we're back to busting your balls.
2: Well, and that's fine. I deserve a day to bask in the glory of people thinking I'm okay.
1: Happy birthday, Beefwater. All right, we will be back tomorrow with more tickets to Collective Soul. Laura will be in here to recap her her Detroit trip. We've also got Fast Food Frenzy coming up and $1,000 every hour. You need a keyword to win a grand right now, though. 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
1: 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Court in here with you. So Powerball up to $786 million. Next drawing is tonight. Haven't had a winner in a very, very long time. But if you did happen to hit the jackpot, you would walk away with $292 million, dude. I would take that so fast. I could definitely use $292 million. But yeah, you got to get your tickets. Tonight is the drawing.
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Yeah, that song right there, an instrumental version of that song, is going to be included in the Gears of War E-Day game. 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It's 105.9 The Brew. 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
2: Oh my gosh, that's awesome. I've been playing for like 2 weeks.
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I, for one, welcome our new AI overlords. Because after a week of dealing with my boss, that AI is going to lose it and go all Skynet on this place. And I'll be watching it all in my undies from the safety of my couch. You're on the job with 105.9 The Brew.

0: It's 105.9 The Brew, Portland's rock station. Court in here with you. Hello, how you doing? So all this week, Tanner, Laura, and Casey have a shot for you to win tickets to go check out Collective Soul. Going to be playing this weekend there at the Clark County Fair. All you got to do is listen this week and play a little real news or fake news. It is exactly what the name suggests. Tanner's going to read you a headline. Got to tell if it is a real story or something he just made up. So tomorrow morning, 7:30, your next shot.
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1: It's 105.9 The Brew, Portland's Rock Station. Court in here. Brew. So, yeah, yesterday, Portland had the fifth worst air quality in the world. The worst air quality was in the Republic of Congo, then Indonesia, then Uganda, then Pakistan, then Portland. Because, of course, all the wildfires, specifically that grasshopper fire up there by the mountain. 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Let's try and get slightly better air quality. Everybody, just think clean thoughts. Maybe we can clear out some of the air around here. It will, of course, clear itself out naturally, probably sometime late tomorrow or on Friday.
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It's 105.9 The Brew, Portland's rock station. So the college football coaches poll came out yesterday. Oregon came in at number 2. Who's the only team better than Oregon, according to the coaches? Of course, it's Ohio State. Of course it is. 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

0: Laura and Casey, and coming up on tomorrow's show, we got an email from a listener who went above and beyond for their friend, and honestly, it's something I would never do.
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0: 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Maybe score yourself $1,000 like Danielle. She just got her $1,000.
1: Shut up. Are you serious?
0: I'm totally serious. You won $1,000.
1: Oh, my God. I've been playing for so long.
0: Yeah, well, you finally won that $1,000. You could win $1,000 as well. Like I said, rich is your keyword. R-I-C-H, rich. Right now, it's Rage. 105.9 The Brew, Portland's Rock Station.

0: It's 105.9 The Brew, Portland's rock station. Court in here with you. Hello. How you doing? So, yeah, Collective Soul going to be playing there at the Clark County Fair coming up here on this Sunday, right? Yeah, that's the 9th. And if you'd like to go see Collective Soul there at the Clark County Fair, tomorrow morning, Tanner, Laura, and Casey have your next shot to win some tickets, playing a little real news or fake news. If you can tell the real story from the fake story, could score you some tickets to go check out Collective Soul this weekend.
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Court in here. Another chance for you to score $1,000. 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

0: October is in Hoodlands at number 2. He was asking why he doesn't bring the bomb 3011. 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
1: The Brew has your chance to win $1,000 with Cash Squatch. 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

My performance review just said I'm as sharp as a sock full of soup. That sounds like an insult, but I do like soup. You're on the job with 105.9 The Brew. The world.

0: It's 105.9 The Brew, Portland's rock station. Court in here with you. So, yeah, I mean, one of the things that sucks about all the smoke in the air is that didn't get to see the rocket slam into the moon this morning. Like around 5:30 this morning, a SpaceX rocket went hurtling into the side of the moon at 5,400 miles an hour. Apparently, it's been just floating around up there for the last, you know, a few months, 18 months or something like that, and eventually got sucked into the moon's gravity and smashed into the moon this morning. I was hoping to be able to watch that live, just see if you could see a little puff of smoke or, you know, something, a little, I don't know, anything. But since it was so smoky, you couldn't see a damn thing. So you can watch it on video, but that's not the same.
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In the meantime, my mom will not stop bugging me about playing Black Sabbath. She has texted again. So here you go, Mom. Here is your Sabbath.

0: 105.9 The Brew, Portland's rock station. Court in here with you. So yeah, my wife is an office lady at one of the schools here in Portland, and she went back to work yesterday to start getting the school ready, which of course means if the office staff is there, teachers are going to be there real soon, and that means kids are going to be there soon as well. Sorry, kids. School's right around the corner. 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They can score $5,000 for their classrooms with supplies and resources. It's all brought to you by Donors Choose. But yeah, kids, get ready. School's coming.
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0: It's Portland's Rock Station, 105.9 The Brew. My name's Court. Yeah, now the keyword for you coming up here real quick that could score you $1,000. Marina just got herself $1,000.
1: Oh, my gosh. Wow. Oh, wow. Wow. Thank you so much.
0: Of course. Congratulations to you. And for the rest of you, $1,000 could be yours. About 9 minutes away from another keyword that could score you $1,000. You hear that keyword? You know what to do. Enter it over at 1059thebrew.com. 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

0: Hey, it's Tanner, Laura, and Casey. And coming up on tomorrow's show, we got an email from a listener who went above and beyond for their friend. And honestly, it's something I would never do.
1: Yeah, there's friendship and then there's this.
0: We'll tell you about it. And then we want to know, what's the craziest thing you've done for a friend? We'll take your calls at 8 a.m.
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0: It's 105.9 The Brew. It's Portland's rock station. Court in here. Hi. How you doing? So, yeah, that Centennial Mills building, the one that burned over the weekend, it basically gutted itself over the weekend. The entire inside of it is just a shell. Well, now they have closed the park next to that building because they're worried about this thing just falling over at some point. Like, there's nothing holding. It's just a bunch of bricks on the outside with nothing in the middle to hold it up. So they're worried that it's just going to teeter over at some point. So heads up. If you're on Poly Market and you want to go ahead and you do some betting on when exactly the Centennial Mills building is going to fall, you might be able to make a few bucks.
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It's Portland's Rock Station. 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

Well, another thing to add to the list of things that suck about fire season in 2026, firenados. Apparently here in Oregon, they spotted a firenado, which is exactly what it sounds like, a tornado made of fire. They found it somewhere in southeast Oregon, near one of the fires burning down there. It's basically a dust devil, but instead of dust, it's fire. That's add that to the list. Last year it was what, murder hornets? This year, firenados. It's 105.9 The Brew, Portland's Rock Station, Aerosmith.

0: It's 105.9 The Brew, Portland's rock station. Court in here with you. Hello, how you doing? So yeah, tomorrow morning, Tanner, Laura, and Casey got another chance for you to win. Take us to go check out Collective Soul. That show is happening this weekend at Clark County Amphitheater. Just listen, right around 7:30 tomorrow morning, Tanner, Laura, and Casey are going to be doing a little real news or fake news. If you can tell the difference between the real story and the fake story, you could score yourself some Collective Soul tickets.
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It's 105.9 The Brew, Portland's Rock Station. Court in here with you. We are about 10 minutes away. 10 minutes away from another keyword that can score you $1,000. Hear the keyword? You know what to do. 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Then pick up the phone. If you don't do that, we can't give you the money. And then I have to keep talking to you like this. And nobody likes that. Least of all me.

The boss just asked me to train AI to do my job. But I'm not worried about getting fired, because the only thing I'm worse at than doing my job is training someone else to do it for me. You're on the job with 105.9 The Brew.

0: when it comes to crappy air quality. We are worse than Delhi, India, Kuwait City, Kuwait, the Republic of Congo, Ethiopia. We're worse than all of them. We are the worst air quality in the entire world. So at least we got that going for us.
1: 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The

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It's Danzig.

something to say? Well, don't keep it to yourself. Let's hear it. 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

0: It's 105.9 The Brew, Portland's rock station. Court in here with you. Hello, how you doing? So yeah, Guns N' Roses is going to be coming back to the Pacific Northwest. And I say Pacific Northwest because not anywhere close to Portland. it's going to be Vancouver, BC. About as far away as you can get and still being in the Pacific Northwest. But yeah, they're going to be playing there the 29th of August. And if you'd like to score some tickets to go see Guns N' Roses at BC Place in Vancouver, all you got to do is listen to 105.9 The Brew on your iHeartRadio app. Tap that contest tab, enter to win, and you can score some tickets.
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It's 105.9 The Brew, Portland's Rock Station. Court in here with you. I am done. I'm out of here. Allie taking over next. She's getting under the covers here at 4 o'clock, as always. She also has another chance for you to win $1,000. That is coming up here in about 9 minutes. 9 minutes. 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It's Pearl Jam.

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0: 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You have a couple more chances to win tickets to see Collective Soul. We'll be at the Clark County Fair this Sunday at 7:30 tomorrow morning. 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

Well, the M's lost to the Tigers last night, 8-0. Just could not get the bats going. And they're now 4 games under 500 heading into tonight's matchup against the Tigers. Game 2 of that series, and we're sending Brian Wu to the mound. 105 to the Brew, Portland's Rock Station. I will repeat your Casquatch keyword coming up in just a few so you can grab $1,000. Here's Godsmack.

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0: 105.9 The Root, Portland's Rock Station. And a man suspected of starting one of the massive wildfires in Spokane was in court for a hearing yesterday. And he was arrested by a SWAT team yesterday after a witness said they saw him acting suspiciously near where the Old Trails fire started over the weekend. Spokane resident, he's being held on a $1 million bond, is charged with first degree arson. His arraignment date is August the 6th, so tomorrow. Spokane County Sheriff says that he was carrying waterproof matches and a butane lighter when he was arrested. 105.9 The Bro.
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7: Now, traffic.
8: Vancouver 205 northbound getting reports of a crash to be cautious of near Burton Road, which has you moving much slower than usual back from Mill Plain. Portland I-84 eastbound, we've got a disabled vehicle crowding the right shoulder as you're rolling past 12th plus in North Gresham. We do have a residential fire that you want to steer clear of on Northeast 196th Avenue, south of Halsey, between Wasco Street and Multnomah Street. Amanda J, KEX Traffic.
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3: Want to wish Pat Smear a very happy birthday. Pat Smear plays the guitar for the Foo Fighters. Actually left the band in 97. He came back. He was promoted to a full-time member. He was also a touring guitarist for Nirvana, but happy birthday, Pat Smear. 67 years old today. So the Foo Fighters covering Jerry Rafferty's Baker Street. Under the covers of that.

0: National Weather Service in Portland issued a red flag warning. It goes at least through this evening for the Columbia River Gorge and part of Southwest Oregon. So more than 2 million acres have burned statewide already. So heads up. 105.9 The Brew.
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Timbers, as they're coming off a victory over Seattle, they're going to play a League's Cup match coming up tomorrow at home. 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

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I hope it's you. It's the Squirps.

Life keeps throwing you curveballs, which is fine, but it would be nice if it would wait until you're out of the dugout first. 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

0: contain wildfires burning in Spokane have burned over 10,000 acres, and the fires have also forced almost 65,000 people to evacuate. It's destroyed some 700 buildings, most of them homes. No deaths I've seen reported yet, but the three fires burning simultaneously have also strained the firefighting resources. A 37-year-old man was arrested on suspicion of first-degree arson for allegedly starting one of the fires, and he's being held on $1 million bond. Man, come on. 105 Man the Pro.
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12: Now, Brew Traffic.
13: Loa, there is a crash you want to avoid on Southwest Farmington at Southwest 189th. This is a head-on collision causing congestion in both directions. Portland 205 northbound, we still have a stalled garbage truck which has overtaken the right lane before you get to exit 22 for I-84. Tamina J, KEX Traffic.
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